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5: The Prime Minister told Volodymyr Zelensky that Britain's support for Ukraine will not change. It comes as the Ukrainian president was welcomed to Downing Street. Andy Burnham says Britain will offer what support it can.
6: I called him on Saturday because I recognised it was another very dark and difficult moment for him as they contemplate a winter that will be severe for his people. I recognise that he is carrying the heaviest of weights right now.
5: Meanwhile, it's been announced that Britain will fund critical repairs to the Chernobyl nuclear power plant hit by a Russian drone attack. The UK will provide £17 million to help to restore its protective shelter and ventilation, amid concerns that corrosion could cause longer-term environmental and safety risks. Meanwhile, at Prime Minister's questions, the Conservative leader Kevin Badenoch accused Andy Burnham of tying himself in knots. It comes after Badenoch pressured the Prime Minister on the approval of drilling in the North Sea and on the welfare bill.
7: In July, he said he would approve the Rosebank and Jackdaw oil and gas fields in the North Sea. What's he waiting for? If he'd approved them back then, we would have British gas warming British homes this winter.
5: The daughter of the murdered MP, Sir David Amey, says she still has so many unanswered questions 5 years after her father was stabbed to death in a constituency surgery. Katie Amey has been fighting for a public inquiry after the veteran MP was killed by Ali Harbi Ali at Belfast Methodist Church on October 15, 2021 in Leon Sea. The inquest into the death of a man who was mauled by a tiger at a South Yorkshire wildlife park on Saturday will open today in Doncaster. William Chapman, who was 23, died on Saturday after entering the animal's enclosure at the Yorkshire Wildlife Park in the city. Despite the efforts of emergency services, he was pronounced dead at the scene. It was a goal fest in the Champions League last night. Aston Villa routed Fenerbahce at home 6-0. Liverpool also won away at LASK by 6-3, but Manchester City couldn't make it 3 English wins. They were beaten at the Etihad 4-2 by PSG. That's the latest from Radio News Hub. I'm Jules Eastbridge.
8: Households will see a total of £240 million were taken off their water bills by 2030. The regulator Ofwat says it's because of poor supplier performance in not meeting targets on environmental and customer services, although the cuts will likely be offset by recent plans announced to allow companies to hike annual tariffs by £3.4 billion. The Transport Secretary has insisted Britain loses by standing still. She made the comments as she said Heathrow expansion could help grow the economy. That's after the airport's boss hit out at the uncertainty over plans for a third runway. Heidi Alexander told business leaders that the government still needed to make a final decision about the expansion plans. And job site CV Library is donating up to £25,000 to the NSPCC in support of its Childline. The company says it will donate as Childline marks its 40th anniversary. They first opened their phone lines in 1986 and are now contacted by someone every 45 seconds.
5: A band of showers will affect Scotland and Northern Ireland overnight. Elsewhere, it should stay largely dry. Temperatures ranging from 12 degrees Celsius in the north to 17 degrees Celsius in the south.
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1: Andy Burmes told Volodymyr Zelensky that Britain's support for Ukraine will not change. It's after the Ukrainian president was welcomed to Downing Street. Andy Burmes says Britain will offer what support it can.
2: What I have to do in my role is try and repair bridges so that the support comes back. And therefore, I should, at this moment in time, be careful in terms of laying the ground to bring people back together. That is the role I intend to play.
1: Meanwhile, it's been announced the UK will provide £17 million to fund critical repairs to the Chernobyl nuclear power plant hit by a Russian drone attack. The money will go towards restoring the site's protective shelter and ventilation, amid concerns that corrosion could create longer-term environmental and safety risks. Andy Burmes took questions from the Conservative Party leader Kemi Badenoch at PMQs. The leader of the opposition accused the Prime Minister of tying himself in knots. In response, the Prime Minister accused Ms Badenoch of not being in control of her own defence policy.
2: Hostile actors have been seeking to interfere in our democratic process. That is a matter of fact. We need to call that out and look straight at it in a way that the party opposite didn't do.
1: 5 years after her father was stabbed to death at her constituency surgery, the daughter of murdered MP Sir David Amess says she still has so many unanswered questions. Katie Amess has been fighting for a public inquiry after the veteran MP was killed by Ali Harbi Ali at Belfair's Methodist Church in Leigh-on-Sea on the 15th of October 2021. The inquest into the death of a man who was mauled by a tiger at a South Yorkshire wildlife park is due to open today. 23-year-old William Chapman died on Saturday after entering the animal's enclosure at the Yorkshire Wildlife Park in Doncaster. And there were goals galore last night in the Champions League. Liverpool beat Austrian side LASK 6-3, Aston Villa beat Fenerbahce 6-0, but Manchester City were beaten 4-2 at home by PSG. That's the latest from Radio News Hub. I'm Jules Eatbridge.
3: Households will see a total of £240 million were taken off their water bills by 2030. The regulator Ofwat says it's because of poor supplier performance in not meeting targets on environmental and customer services, although the cuts will likely be offset by recent plans announced to allow companies to hike annual tariffs by £3.4 billion. The Transport Secretary has insisted Britain loses by standing still. She made the comments as she said Heathrow expansion could help grow the economy. That's after the airport's boss hit out at the uncertainty over plans for a third runway. Heidi Alexander told business leaders that the government still needed to make a final decision about the expansion plans. And job site CV Library is donating up to £25,000 to the NSPCC in support of its Childline. The company says it will donate as Childline marks its 40th anniversary. They first opened their phone lines in 1986 and are now contacted by someone every 45 seconds.
1: A band of showers will affect Scotland and Northern Ireland overnight. Elsewhere, it should stay largely dry. Temperatures ranging from 12 degrees Celsius in the north to 17 degrees Celsius in the south.
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1: Andy Burmes told Volodymyr Zelensky that Britain's support for Ukraine will not change. It came as the Ukrainian president was welcomed to Downing Street. Andy Burmes says Britain will offer what support it can.
2: I called him on Saturday because I recognised it was another very dark and difficult moment for him as they contemplate a winter that will be severe for his people. I recognise that he is carrying the heaviest of weights right now.
1: Meanwhile, the UK will fund critical repairs to the Chernobyl nuclear power plant hit by a Russian drone attack. The UK will provide £17 million to restore its protective shelter and ventilation amid concerns that corrosion could cause longer-term environmental and safety risks. John Swinney said he's thinking about a proposal from his predecessor as Scotland First Minister on the process for a new independence referendum. Humza Yousaf said last week that a third party should be invited to decide the trigger point for another vote. He served as First Minister between March 2023 and May 2024. This comes against the backdrop of the SNP's annual conference that gets underway today in Aberdeen. According to a new report from the Resolution Foundation, around one in six working-age people getting disability benefits do not face extra costs due to their conditions. The think tank has estimated that £4.4 billion could be saved if personal independence payments were stopped or lowered, depending on the level of limitations reported by those who say they face no extra costs. A new species of dinosaur has been discovered from a fossil found on the Isle of Wight. Dr. Cassius Morrison came across the new species by chance whilst doing his PhD.
3: And believe it or not, this dinosaur was actually related to one of my favourites as a kid in the Walking Dinosaur documentary series, which is completely like surreal and absolutely a kid's dream come true.
1: And Aston Villa routed Fenerbahce at home last night 6-0 in the Champions League. Liverpool also won away at LASK by 6-3, but Manchester City were beaten. PSG won the game at the Etihad by 4-2. That's the latest from Radio News Hub. I'm Jules Eastbridge.
4: Households will see a total of £240 million were taken off their water bills by 2030. The regulator Ofwat says it's because of poor supplier performance in not meeting targets on environmental and customer services, although the cuts will likely be offset by recent plans announced to allow companies to hike annual tariffs by £3.4 billion. The Transport Secretary has insisted Britain loses by standing still. She made the comments as she said Heathrow expansion could help grow the economy. That's after the airport's boss hit out at the uncertainty over plans for a third runway. Heidi Alexander told business leaders that the government still needed to make a final decision about the expansion plans. And job site CV Library is donating up to £25,000 to the NSPCC in support of its childline. The company says it will donate as childline marks its 40th anniversary. They first opened their phone lines in 1986 and are now contacted by someone every 45 seconds.
1: A band of showers will affect Scotland and Northern Ireland throughout this morning, elsewhere dry with sunny spells. Temperatures by lunchtime reaching 12 degrees Celsius in the north and 20 degrees Celsius in the south.
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1: Prime Minister has told Volodymyr Zelensky that Britain's support for Ukraine will not change. It came as the Ukrainian president was welcomed to Downing Street. Britain says Britain will do what it can.
2: What I have to do in my role is try and repair bridges so that the support comes back. And therefore, I should, at this moment in time, be careful in terms of laying the ground to bring people back together. That is the role I intend to play.
1: Meanwhile, the UK will provide £17 million to fund critical repairs to the Chernobyl nuclear power plant. The money will go towards restoring the site's protective shelter and ventilation, which were damaged in a Russian drone attack last year. Scotland's First Minister John Swinney said he's thinking about a proposal from his predecessor on the process for a new independence referendum. Humsey Hughes, who served as First Minister for just over a year, said last week that a third party should be invited to decide the trigger point for another vote. It comes as the SNP's annual conference gets underway today in Aberdeen. Around 1 in 6 working age people getting disability benefit do not face extra costs due to their condition. That's according to a new report from the Resolution Foundation, which is warning against waste in the system. The think tank estimates that £4.4 billion could be saved if PIP payments were stopped or lowered, depending on the level of limitations reported by those who say they face no extra costs. A new dinosaur species has been uncovered by an unsuspecting researcher. Dr. Cassius Morrison was looking into a different topic for his PhD when he came across a fragment of skull.
3: The animal was likely about 5 metres long, about 5 feet tall, so just shorter than the average adult man. And it would have had relatively quite long arms with massive claws and quite a slender head and snout.
1: There were goals galore in the Champions League last night. Liverpool beat Austrian side LASK by 6-3. Aston Villa also scored 6 against Fenerbahce, but Manchester City were beaten at home by PSG by 4-2. That's the latest from Radio News Hub. I'm Jules Eatbridge.
4: Experts say that the UK economy is forecast to have shrunk in August on the back of a decline in the services sector. It comes as the Office for National Statistics will unveil the latest economic growth data today. Economists have said the economy is likely to have reduced in August in a correction after stronger than expected numbers in June and July. The Governor of the Bank of England has called on social media companies to help address downright criminal activity on their platforms. Andrew Bailey, head of the British Central Bank, told an audience in Bangkok that there has been no real liability for some social media firms despite growing cases of online fraud. Mr. Bailey has himself been the target of a number of AI deepfakes on platforms such as X. And police custody and detention staff are facing widespread violence and dangerous staffing shortages. That comes from Unison, who conducted a survey of more than 600 police custody and detention workers in the UK.
1: Bands of showers will affect Scotland and Northern Ireland throughout this morning, elsewhere dry with sunny spells. Temperatures by lunchtime reaching 12 degrees Celsius in the north and 20 degrees Celsius in the south.
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1: Russia has no interest in peace. That's coming from Prime Minister Andy Burnham and Ukrainian President Volodymyr Zelensky.
2: You've seen the solidarity and the support you've got from everybody here in Britain. We're behind you, and that will not change. We know that the last few days, the last few hours, have been very dark and difficult days for Ukraine.
1: So after US President Donald Trump eased sanctions on Russian diesel last week, in recent days, the US President has suggested Ukraine needs a new leader and claimed Russian leader Vladimir Putin wants a peace deal more than the government in Kyiv does. Home Secretary Shabana Mahmood threatening Eritrea with a complete visa ban unless it agrees to accept the return of more migrants. She says the country is refusing to cooperate with the return of its nationals who arrived on a small boat, adding that she's willing to ban people from other countries who don't comply. An inquest into the death of a man who was killed by a tiger after entering its enclosure at a wildlife park will open today. 23-year-old William Chapman's been named as the man who died at Yorkshire Wildlife Park on Saturday. His family say he'd suffered from significant mental illness. The economy is expected to have shrunk in August. The Office for National Statistics will release their latest monthly figures on UK economic growth shortly. Experts believe a decline in the services sector will contract growth after a stronger than expected June and July. Don't be shy about cutting a bra to save a life. That's the message from St John's Ambulance. You warn men are hesitant to try save women's lives for fear of touching their bras. Kash Mahmood is a St John's volunteer.
3: Every minute without CPR and defibrillation reduces the chance of survival by 10%. So hesitation and delay is something we need to look at quite carefully.
1: The charity is saying men worry about overstepping or being filmed doing it. And there were goals galore in the Champions League last night. Liverpool beat Austrian side LASK by 6-3. Aston Villa also scored 6 against Fenerbahce, but it was a disappointing night for Manchester City, who were beaten 4-2 at home by PSG. For On Radio News Hub, I'm Frankie Hairsine.
4: Experts say that the UK economy is forecast to have shrunk in August on the back of a decline in the services sector. It comes as the Office for National Statistics will unveil the latest economic growth data today. Economists have said the economy is likely to have reduced in August in a correction after stronger than expected numbers in June and July. The Governor of the Bank of England has called on social media companies to help address downright criminal activity on their platforms. Andrew Bailey, head of the British Central Bank, told an audience in Bangkok that there has been no real liability for some social media firms despite growing cases of online fraud. Mr. Bailey has himself been the target of a number of AI deepfakes on platforms such as X. And police custody and detention staff are facing widespread violence and dangerous staffing shortages. That comes from Unison, who conducted a survey of more than 600 police custody and detention workers in the UK.
1: Rain across northern England and Wales, brighter but cooler conditions across Northern Ireland and Scotland. Unseasonably warm elsewhere though, with some wind and sunny spells, and highs today of around 21 degrees Celsius.
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1: Russia has no interest in peace. That's coming from the Prime Minister Andy Burnham and Volodymyr Zelensky. Whilst hosting the Ukrainian president at Downing Street, the Prime Minister has showed support for Ukraine.
2: Sadly, what we have seen from Russia is further attacks on critical national infrastructure in Ukraine. It's clear to the world who the aggressor is. However, in these moments, Britain will continue to provide you with whatever support that we can.
1: It comes after the US President Donald Trump eased sanctions on Russian diesel last week. The Home Secretary is warning Eritrea to take back their migrants or their nationals will be banned from UK visas. Shabana Mahmood says they're refusing to cooperate with the return of their citizens who've entered Britain illegally. She's also threatening similar restrictions for any country that does the same. The Chancellor is facing demands to raise billions in extra taxes, but also cut business costs. John Healey will deliver the first budget of Andy Burnham's government in less than 2 weeks. Think tanks say he needs to help out struggling households, but he's also being warned against raising taxes on businesses. Men are being urged to not hesitate if they need to deliver CPR to women whose hearts have stopped beating. This after new polling suggests a significant number of men wouldn't perform CPR on a female stranger in public for fear of someone filming it or being accused of inappropriate touching. St John's Ambulance warns that hesitation is costing lives. Cash Mahmood is a volunteer.
3: I think it's all about removing the taboo as well, knowing what CPR is about, why you need to do CPR, because as I've said, those facts, if every minute that you waste, don't only hesitate, 10% is taken off that chance of survival.
1: And the Duke and Duchess of Sussex are making their first public appearance since their return to the UK today. Harry and Meghan are heading to Nottingham, visiting the city's community recording studios, a food poverty action group, and a youth sport and mentoring programme. While they're not official royal engagements, they're said to still see themselves as public figures. That's the latest from Radio News Hub. I'm Frankie Hersine.
4: Experts say that the UK economy is forecast to have shrunk in August on the back of a decline in the services sector. It comes as the Office for National Statistics will unveil the latest economic growth data today. Economists have said the economy is likely to have reduced in August in a correction after stronger than expected numbers in June and July. The Governor of the Bank of England has called on social media companies to help address downright criminal activity on their platforms. Andrew Bailey, head of the British Central Bank, told an audience in Bangkok that there has been no real liability for some social media firms despite growing cases of online fraud. Mr. Bailey has himself been the target of a number of AI deepfakes on platforms such as X. And police custody and detention staff are facing widespread violence and dangerous staffing shortages. That comes from Unison, who conducted a survey of more than 600 police custody and detention workers in the UK.
1: Rain across northern England and Wales, brighter but cooler conditions across Northern Ireland and Scotland. Unseasonably warm elsewhere, though, with some wind and sunny spells, and highs today of around 21 degrees Celsius.
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1: Russia has no interest in peace. That's coming from Prime Minister Andy Burnham and President Volodymyr Zelensky.
2: You've seen the solidarity and the support you've got from everybody here in Britain. We're behind you and that will not change. We know that the last few hours have been very dark and difficult days for Ukraine.
1: So after US President Donald Trump eased sanctions on Russian diesel last week, in recent days he suggested Ukraine needs a new leader and claimed Russian leader Vladimir Putin wants a peace deal more than the government in Kyiv does. The UK economy unexpectedly grew by 0.1% in August after many economists had predicted it to shrink. It follows growth of 0.4% in July and is largely as a result of strong factory production. The outlook is even stronger over the 3 months to August, rising by 0.7%. An inquest will open into the death of a man mauled by a tiger at Yorkshire Wildlife Park. 23-year-old William Chapman died after entering the enclosure in Doncaster on Saturday. His family say he'd suffered from significant mental illness. They've also asked people not to share footage of the incident after Donald Trump posted it. A big portion of men wouldn't give a woman CPR in public. That's according to St John's Ambulance, who say hesitation is costing lives. The charity says men can feel awkward and embarrassed about things like cutting a bra. Their spokesperson is Kash Mahmood.
3: Speak to people as well. Speak to women in your family. Talk to them how they would feel about it if they had wanted to have, say, CPR. And I'm sure once they get confidence from their families to say, yes, it's okay to do that to me, then they'll understand that women, just like anybody else, needs CPR and would want to be saved.
1: And the full English has been voted the most loved British dish. New polling showed the breakfast staple was the firm favourite, followed by the Sunday roast and Yorkshire pudding. The research was commissioned by Lurpak to celebrate its 125th anniversary. That's the latest from Radio News Hub. I'm Frankie Hersein.
4: Experts say that the UK economy is forecast to have shrunk in August on the back of a decline in the services sector. It comes as the Office for National Statistics will unveil the latest economic growth data today. Economists have said the economy is likely to have reduced in August in a correction after stronger than expected numbers in June and July. The Governor of the Bank of England has called on social media companies to help address downright criminal activity on their platforms. Andrew Bailey, head of the British Central Bank, told an audience in Bangkok that there has been no real liability for some social media firms despite growing cases of online fraud. Mr. Bailey has himself been the target of a number of AI deepfakes on platforms such as X. And police custody and detention staff are facing widespread violence and dangerous staffing shortages. That comes from Unison, who conducted a survey of more than 600 police custody and detention workers in the UK.
1: Rain across northern England and Wales, brighter but cooler conditions across Northern Ireland and Scotland. Unseasonably warm elsewhere though, with some wind and sunny spells, and highs today of around 21 degrees Celsius.
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0: This is the news from Share Radio in London.
1: A minister says Britain will make the case to the US to continue supporting Ukraine. Relations between Washington and Kyiv are strained after Donald Trump made a diesel deal with Russia and said Ukraine needs a new leader. We've now heard that Elon Musk's SpaceX has imposed a speed limit on Ukrainian drones too. Yesterday, Andy Burnham welcomed Volodymyr Zelensky to number 10.
2: President Trump made a call at the weekend for an energy ceasefire. What we have seen from Russia is further attacks on critical national infrastructure in Ukraine. It's clear to the world who the aggressor is. However, in these moments, Britain will continue to provide you with whatever support that we can.
1: The UK economy reported surprising growth in August. The Chancellor's called it welcome news. It did, however, represent a slowdown after stronger activity earlier in the summer. The August reading followed growth of 0.4% in June and July. Economists say it's largely down to strong factory production. Verbal communication will be given equal status to reading and writing in schools. Education Secretary Lucy Powell says the rise of AI means greater emphasis should be placed on skills that make us human. She'll speak to the Confederation of School Trust today, where she'll say the ability to articulate fluently and confidently through spoken language is key to success in work and life. Don't be shy about cutting a bra off to save a life. That's the message from St John's Ambulance, who warn men are hesitant to try and save women's lives for fear of touching their bras. Kash Mahmood is a St John's volunteer.
3: Every minute without CPR and defibrillation reduces the chance of survival by 10%. So hesitation and delay is something we need to look at quite carefully.
1: The charity say men worry about overstepping or being filmed doing it. And the Duke and Duchess of Sussex are making their first public appearance since their return to the UK today. Harry and Meghan are heading to Nottingham, visiting the city's community recording studios, a food poverty action group, and a youth sports and mentoring programme, although they won't be official royal engagements. From Radio News Hub, I'm Frankie Hersine.
4: Experts say that the UK economy is forecast to have shrunk in August on the back of a decline in the services sector. It comes as the Office for National Statistics will unveil the latest economic growth data today. Economists have said the economy is likely to have reduced in August in a correction after stronger than expected numbers in June and July. The Governor of the Bank of England has called on social media companies to help address downright criminal activity on their platforms. Andrew Bailey, head of the British Central Bank, told an audience in Bangkok that there has been no real liability for some social media firms despite growing cases of online fraud. Mr. Bailey has himself been the target of a number of AI deepfakes on platforms such as X. And police custody and detention staff are facing widespread violence and dangerous staffing shortages. That comes from Unison, who conducted a survey of more than 600 police custody and detention workers in the UK.
1: Rain across northern England and Wales, brighter but cooler conditions across Northern Ireland and Scotland. Unseasonably warm elsewhere, though, with some wind and sunny spells, and highs today of around 21 degrees Celsius.
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5: 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I'm Georgie Frost, and joining me today is Simon Lambert. And coming up, the Tories want to make big changes to inheritance tax. What are they, and how much could your family save? Meanwhile, new figures show the extent to which lifetime ISA savers are being stung just to access their own money. Will the government's first-time buyer ISA replacement be any better? Plus, no will, no excuses. October is Free Wills Month. We tell you how to get yours for nothing. And after its bizarre woke rebrand featuring ads with no cars, Jaguar has unveiled a car. It's a $120,000 electric gamble, but will it pay off? Don't forget to stay up to date with all the latest breaking money news. Just go to thisismoney.co.uk or download the app. But first, tens of thousands of families could escape inheritance tax, and many more have their bills slashed under proposals announced by the Conservative leader. Kemi Badenoch promised that family homes would be excluded from the calculations and couples would get a further £1 million allowance. But it is a long road, is it not, from closing speeches at party conferences to actually getting to implement those plans. But be that as it may, let's explore what could possibly change, but also the things that you can do now to protect your wealth under the current rules. So, Simon, welcome. Simon, what did Kemi Badenoch announce? How would it differ from what we have today?
6: Well, as you said, it's a long way from closing speeches at party conferences to actually enacting a policy. However, Kemi Badenoch has hit the right note here, I would say, amongst a lot of people, certainly amongst a lot of our readers, and certainly amongst a lot of people who wouldn't even necessarily face inheritance tax. Because I saw quite a bit of commentary afterwards and interviews afterwards, and the point was quite rightly made that actually most people don't pay inheritance tax. At the moment, it's about 1 in 20 estates. When pensions are pulled into the inheritance tax net from next April, it's going to rise to about 1 in 10. But that still leaves most people not paying. However, for the people who do end up paying, it leads to a very sizable bill. So the average inheritance tax bill for those who pay inheritance tax is £231,000. That's a pretty big hit to a family on someone's estate and goes quite a long way to explaining why people dislike it so much. The other reason, I would argue, why people dislike inheritance tax so much, other than the principle that people have built up this wealth and they should be able to pass it on to their families, that's just a principle people tend to agree with in general, is the 40% rate. It's very high. 40% is nearly half in people's minds, and that means that they really don't like the concept of it. So you've got this tax that not that many families pay, a minority of families pay, but is widely hated. I have argued for a long time that that is a recipe for doing something about it. However, what we've generally done about it in the past is made it worse. And Rachel Reeves, previous Chancellor, decided to do that. Pensions are not currently within the inheritance tax net, unspent pension pots, but from next April they will be. And that is going to push a whole chunk of people who are just saving for retirement into it if they are unfortunate enough to die early and before they have run down their pension pot. So she announced that your family home will now be completely exempt from inheritance tax, that you will be able to pass your family home on. Now, it's not clear what qualifies this as the family home. Do you have to have been there for a certain amount of time? Is it the same as the current residence nil rate band rules, which mean you can only pass your home to a direct descendant, which is a child or a grandchild? Will they just do the same thing for that, but just put family home in its entirety rather than this £175,000 extra allowance? We don't know that. And also that she would raise the allowance for a couple to £1 million. So what that's doing is saying you're not going to lose out from us doing that own home thing. Because at the moment, you can currently pass on £325,000 free of inheritance tax as an individual. That's your nil rate band. And then on top of that, you can offset up to £175,000 of the value of your own home if you pass it to a direct descendant, child, grandchild, stepchild, foster child, adopted child. They all count, but you can't give it to your niece or your nephew. Now, this creates an unfair situation for people who are, A, not married, because if you are married, you can pass assets on to your spouse free of inheritance tax. They don't fall within the inheritance tax net. So if you have a married couple and they have a home that's worth more than the inheritance tax allowance, the husband could die, pass it on to the wife, no problems. If you are not married, then it could be potentially that if you try to pass your half of your house onto your wife or the property that you live in, they may have to sell it in order to pay the inheritance tax bill. So it's unfair on people who aren't married. It's unfair on people who don't have children because they can't pass on their wealth in the same way. So it caught the eye. It caught the attention. It was well received. However, what I would say is there was quite a few things Kemi could have done on inheritance tax. I've got a short list I made here. She could have cut the rate from 40% to, say, 20%. I've argued this is probably the best thing we could do. 20%, mm-hmm. Not too bad. 40%, nearly half. She could have lifted the allowances on how much you can either leave free of inheritance tax or how much you can give away early, because those allowances for money that you can give away early have been stuck in the deep freeze since the 1980s. They're one of the worst examples of fiscal drag within the tax system. She could have said, I will reverse the move to pull pension pots into inheritance tax. She could have just gone, I'm going to remove the own home allowance, I'm going to combine the allowances, and I'm going to give everybody a bigger allowance. These are all things that would be sensible moves. She could have just said, I'm going to get rid of inheritance tax. But, you know, the argument for her saying that she's not going to do that is that we can't afford to do that. What she chose to do, though, was make an already complicated system more complicated, add to the bit that many people are highly critical of, which is this extra own home allowance thing. And they said that when George Osborne introduced this, he should have just made it like raise the allowance rather than adding in this extra bit of complexity. So that, to me, was a little bit of a head scratcher. And it has led to lots of claims from people that it will massively discourage people from downsizing. And in fact, actually, the best thing you should do if you live in a big house but also have lots of investable assets is now buy a bigger house, the biggest possible house worth the most amount of money that you can, because then it, under the Tories, you could pass it down free of tax.
7: So, Simon, the thing is to buy yourself a very big house, because, of course, if they come in, they'll scrap the mansion tax that is coming down the line. All pie in the sky at the moment. But, you know, the beauty of being in opposition is you can sort of say what you like, can't you? But I have to say, from a personal perspective, as someone who's unmarried and without kids, I've always felt that that additional home thing is just a little bit galling. But be that as it may, these are all proposals. What can you do to protect your wealth from the taxman under the rules at the moment? Because I keep reading the biggest issue of people who are going to financial advisors, which makes sense given probably the age range and wealth, etc., is this unused pension pots going into the inheritance tax net. So, Simon, what can you do?
6: Yes. And I wrote about inheritance tax the other week for the first installment in our new six-part Protect Your Money newsletter series, where it's a series on what, not on the speculation around the budget, but on the things that we know are actually happening and what you can do, the sensible financial planning that you can do. And I spoke to a number of people for it. One of the people I spoke to was Michelle Holgate of RBC. You know, she does a lot of financial planning calls, and she said that she is getting asked about inheritance tax constantly. And this reflects something that I'm being told by, you know, all the people in financial planning, all the financial advisors I speak to, is it is just relentless questions about inheritance tax and pensions. And the reason for this is because the pension thing has really sharpened people's minds. I don't actually genuinely believe that many people were using their pension to pass on wealth tax-free. I think maybe there were some wealthy people doing it. I think most people rely on their pension to live on. It's not even genuinely tax-free, because if you pass on an unspent pension pot after the age of 75, the beneficiary has to pay income tax. So that pot's going to be taxed at 20%, 40%, or 45%. And if you leave a meaningful sum, because that's added to their other income, it's definitely going to fall at least into 40%, potentially into 45%. And actually, the real sting in the tail from the measures that Rachel Rees has brought in, and something the government hasn't acted on yet, and I would really like to see the government act on, is the double taxation issue. Because if you die after the age of 75, and the ONS has confirmed that the median age at which people die is over 75, so that's most people, then not only will your unspent pension pot face inheritance tax, but then your beneficiaries will face income tax when they take the money out. So you're looking at a tax rate of about 62%, you know, for the kind of bit that gets caught by 40% inheritance tax, the bit that gets caught by 40% income tax. The easiest way to deal with this is to spend your money or to give it away. Because if you know that you are definitely going to have an inheritance tax liability, and as I said, most people don't, but there are lots of people who do. Okay, so say you live in a £500,000 house, and between the two of you, you've got £500,000 in your pension pots. That's it. You're done. You're at the limit. Anything you've got on top of that is going to get taxed at 40%. Your house is probably going to go up in value. Your pension pots are hopefully going to go up in value, although you might start running them down in retirement. But you're facing that kind of thing. So basically, you go, right, I can spend my money and enjoy my money while I'm here. And the thing to think about with that is if you definitely have an inheritance tax liability, everything you spend is 40% off, because the tax man is only going to take 40% of it at some point in the future. So as financial advisors I know, you tell their clients, fly business class, take the holiday, pay for the family holiday, go out to dinner. It's all 40% off. So you can think like that. You know, don't go completely nuts and blow it all, but, you know, do think about it. Enjoy your money, spend it. The second one is to give it away early. Now, in order to stop people just giving away all their assets on their deathbed, there are rules that limit how much you can give away each year. Every year, as an individual, you can give away a total of £3,000 free of inheritance tax. Yes, £3,000. And actually, things that you buy people can theoretically get caught out by this. There is a scenario where you buy your 18-year-old child a second-hand small runaround car that costs £5,000 and you gift it to them, and you have actually just created an inheritance tax liability. And this is completely bonkers. That £3,000 limit has been stuck at £3,000 since the mid-1980s. You can also give unlimited gifts of £250 per individual each year. So I could give you £250 and I could give Helen £250, but I can't give you two lots of £250 and I can't give Helen two lots of £250. This is not a way to just give your money away to the same person in £250 chunks. And the 3,000 is like the overall limit. So I can't give you 3,000 and Helen 3,000. Is I can give 3,000, or you can have £1,500 each, or any other division of it. Once you go over that, it's liable for inheritance tax. There's some special exemptions for weddings and things like that. Again, £5,000. Did anybody check the price of a wedding recently? Now, this is obviously not a limit on what you can do. You can give away more than that if you want. It will just fall within the inheritance tax net, unless you survive for 7 years. Within that 7-year period, the tax that would be charged on it if you were unfortunate enough to die steps down. And then after 7 years, it should theoretically be totally free of inheritance tax. So I can give you £3,000 and I can give Helen £3,000, but I'm going to need to live for another 7 years. Otherwise, the tax man's coming after one of you for a bit of money.
7: Just a quick one on that. How on earth, one, would HMRC figure this out? Like, prove it. I mean, do they get to go through your accounts? But also, I just feel for executors. What a job.
6: Okay, so I would say two things here. Second question first. Inheritance tax illustrates why you should keep really good financial records. And if you are someone who is likely to get caught by inheritance tax, so your estate is going to tip over that 1 million and you are doing something about it, i.e. trying to give your money away early, you must keep a record of that, because it's going to do your executors so much of a favor. And I know that a lot of people listening to this podcast are not going to be in that position, but they might be in the position of getting that money from their parents or their grandparents right now. If they give you money, you need to say to them, you need to write this down. Write down what you've done. Write down what your intention was. Write down how much you gave me and when you did it. Because somebody's going to need that at some point. After the 7 years, in theory, you don't need any records. So if I'd given you £6,000 8 years ago, that's 8 years ago, and that's out of it. So doesn't matter. In theory, you don't need any records. But it'd be really handy if that record existed. So we could go, right, that's fine. Don't need to worry about that. How would they know? Well, in a sense, they wouldn't. You know, this could fall under the bracket of everyday tax dodging that we all know goes on all over the place. But the tax man is using more and more access to digital financial records. Just look at what you can do with AI now. You know, the tax man's also heard of AI. The tax man can also use it. So it's become a lot easier to catch people out, you know, to go, you said that this person who you're the executor for hadn't given any gifts in the last 7 years before they died. But I see this £20,000 that went from their bank account to their daughter's bank account. How do you explain that one? You know, and there's going to be honest mistakes. There's going to be simple stuff. There's going to be people who didn't realize that by paying for a big holiday or buying their teenager a car, they were creating an inheritance tax liability. But it's a lot harder to just get away with it than it would have been in the past.
7: Obviously, I was not suggesting there that one explores ways in which to get around that. But one final question on this, Simon. What's the gifting out of surplus income that seems to confuse a lot of people?
6: Okay, so this is a little known exemption, although a much better known exemption now than it was. And podcast listeners will have heard about this before, that can help you sidestep inheritance tax on gifts. Now, it's commonly known as gifting out of surplus income. It's officially referred to by the catchy term of normal expenditure out of income. But what it does, crucially, is it allows money to be passed on without falling under the seven-year rule. The gifts must meet some pretty tight criteria, and this is an example where you definitely need to be keeping records. So they have to be out of surplus income, so out of your income rather than your capital. So it leaves you with enough income to maintain your normal standard of living. So if you're in a position where at the end of each month, you've got more money, or you've got a bit left over, you've got some spare, you've got excess income, and you could be giving that away. You can also withdraw money from pension. Pension withdrawals count as income. What you can't do is just take cash out of your ISA or sell some investments and then give them away. That doesn't count as income. That's capital. There also has to be a pattern of giving, which is why it's called normal expenditure. The pattern bit is a really, really grey area, because people think, oh, you know, regular gifts pattern has to be every month. It doesn't. It could be every year, could be every 6 months. What you need to do is you need to establish that pattern. Obviously, this is a great question. If you do it every year and you only do it once and then you die, or is there a pattern? And this is where it's quite important to write down, you know, some notes on your intention as well as what you're doing. And also, I would say, strongly consider getting some financial advice. And Michelle gave a really good tip here. She said, I often suggest to clients that they complete the IHT 403 form prior to giving away gifts from regular income to show what their income and expenditure was, to show that it's habitual and that they're meeting those rules. So this is a bit ghoulish, I suppose, isn't it? You're filling in an inheritance tax form that's designed to be filled in after you die, but you're doing it while you're alive. You're not doing it from beyond the grave. You're doing it from before the grave in order to show your inheritance tax intentions.
7: But I suppose if you're wanting to do this, then you're very aware of why you're doing this, i.e. this is something that I want to make sure will not come and bite us after I'm gone in terms of inheritance tax. But I'd also suggest anyone that's got sort of money out of excess income probably can afford to get a bit of financial advice and an accountant.
6: Look, if you're in the position where you're going to get caught out by this, I go back to the point that I made, that the average inheritance tax bill for people who do pay inheritance tax is £231,000. You're definitely at the level where it might be a good idea to pay a professional to do some planning for you and also talk through things with you. It's really important with all this stuff that you talk to your family about it and what you want to do and how you want to do it, because it's not just about the money. It's an emotive thing. It's about potentially being able to enjoy that money now while you're still alive. You know, the simplest level, that's that you help your kids get on the property ladder. You get to go see their new flat. You get to go around there, or you help them after they've had children, or you help them move up the ladder. All kinds of these things. You get to enjoy that time with the family on the big family holiday. It's like, these are the things you're doing it for. You're not doing it for the money. Like, screw the money. And that's actually why people hate inheritance tax so much. It's not the money, even though it's a lot of money. It is what it represents. And so just think about this from the point of view of, what does this represent and how could I help out? Or if you're in the position, like I'm saying, like a lot of our listeners will be, where they're the potential recipients, have the conversation with your parents, have the conversation with your grandparents, especially if they're the kind of people who sound off about how much they hate inheritance tax. Have the conversation. Say, what can we do about this? What would you be happy doing? You know, how could it help? And all that kind of stuff. I mean, a great example is grandparents should be trying to use the surplus income thing to be paying into investment accounts for kids, so that when they hit 18, it could cover their university fees and they don't have to take on a student loan. You can invest a relatively small amount a month if you start early. And the difference that would make is absolutely immense. I would say that's a really good use of it.
7: All right, then, sticking with sort of government plans, as it were, this is the current government as of today. So they had this idea about this first-time buyer ISA because, well, there were lots of problems with the lifetime ISA. That's just gone for consultation. I understand the consultation's over now. We still don't know the details of it. But let's hope, I think, for all those people who have been, how do we put this, screwed over by the lifetime ISA, and I'll throw myself into that bucket. Let's hope some of those issues are ironed out, because we got some research this week about how much people have been paying in penalties for accessing their money from the lifetime ISA. Now, look, it sounded like a great deal. And for many people, it was. You save for your first home or retirement, and the government tops up your savings by 25% to a grand. So fantastic. But if, like me, you bought at a time in your life or in a location where you actually exceeded the house price limit, which was 450,000, or you needed that money for something else, then you got penalised. You lost not just the bonus, but some of your own savings as well. Now, new figures show 45,000 savers were penalised more than once in a single year, and some are losing thousands of pounds. So will the government learn the mistakes of the LISA, which is on its way out, when they introduce their first-time buyer ISA? Just very briefly, Simon, explain how the lifetime ISA works.
6: Right. So to open a lifetime ISA, you need to be under 40, and then you can pay into it. And you can pay into it after the age of 40. But you can't pay into it after the age of 50. But you can't get the money until you're 60. In a sense, it's got a bit of a similarity to pensions, because as with a pension, you can't access that money. But there is a kicker in that you could access it to buy your first home. But you can actually take the money out if you pay a penalty, as you mentioned there. Now, the benefit of paying money into a lifetime ISA is that for every £4 you save, the government will chip in £1. And that gives you up to a £1,000 a year bonus on the maximum £4,000 a year that you can pay in. So this is similar to the basic rate uplift on the money that you pay into a pension. And the idea for this came about because George Osborne wanted to try to solve that problem of young people not knowing whether to save for a pension or a home. So he spent hours, weeks, years designing a watertight product that could really help. Or something was drawn up on the back of a fag packet.
7: Mm.
6: I don't know which one it was. But I know that sometimes I've felt it's a little bit closer to the second one than it was to the first one.
7: Because they are very different things, aren't they? Buying a home and saving for a future, your future.
6: It's a really awkward product, right? Arguably, okay, if you are saving for retirement, you should pay into a pension. Certainly a workplace pension, so you can get the benefits from your employer. But even if it's not into a workplace pension, into a SIP, for example, because you get the basic rate uplift. And actually, you can get more uplift. You know, you can pay up to £60,000 or your maximum of your total income, whichever is lower, into a pension each year. Whereas with the ISA, it's limited to £4,000. And also, as a higher rate taxpayer, if you're a 40% taxpayer or 45% taxpayer, you can claim back the extra tax relief. So pension wins there. Pension also wins on when you can access the money. Currently 55, going up to 57, but even 57 isn't 60. So, you know, pension wins there too. The place where, interestingly, the lifetime ISA wins is because it's an ISA, when you take the money out, it is tax-free. And that could be, you know, a real benefit. Although, as I said, you can only put £4,000 a year in, and you can only do that until you reach 50. So you can't get that much benefit out of it. So for a retirement product, it's just meh, as far as I'm concerned. Use a pension. And then as a helping you get on the property ladder product, yes, it has too many catches.

0: have seen all of these people face these penalties. And ultimately, it's catching people out, presumably when they are in some form of financial stress, because otherwise they wouldn't take the money out and pay the penalty. And it does illustrate how a chunk of people have been caught out by this.
1: Because there was a time, wasn't there, during COVID, where actually that penalty was dropped to allow people to access their money from their lifetime ISA in an emergency. So it does suggest, you know, if you've taken out a lifetime ISA, you're probably quite aware of the rules around it. Well, you'd hope you would be. So these are people who are, as you say, probably in some sort of financial distress, needing the money. But also, for my issue, you know, if this had gone up with inflation, you mentioned fiscal drag earlier, the house price limit would be what, around 550,000, 600,000? But it was 450. It stayed there since 2017. And first time buyers are getting older. You know, you might have kids that you don't want to live in a box room, particularly if you live in a very expensive area. So I mentioned there about the first time buyer ISA, because the LISA had so many issues, as you mentioned there. Will this be the answer? Because the LISA was replacing the Help to Buy ISA. I believe the Help to Buy ISA was a sort of an extension of even a first time buyer ISA back in the day. So this is loads of rich iterations of a similar principle that keep getting scrapped. Something else keeps coming in. We keep finding problems with them. Are you hopeful that the first time buyer ISA will be any better? Or do you just think it's probably time just to sort of think about something else to help young people on the ladder?
0: That's a difficult one, isn't it? I mean, ultimately, if you give people money, it's inflationary for house prices. But what do you do about the fact that people can't afford those houses? Ideally, you need to make the houses cheaper. And houses are getting cheaper compared to wages. It's just they're so expensive, and they were so expensive, that they're not getting cheaper fast enough for people to buy them. And you can say you're going to build lots more homes, but unless you actually have a concrete plan to build those homes instead of a sort of aspiration and just blame the planning system, then you're not going to achieve building more homes. So we're stuck a bit here. What I'd like to see is the government learn from the mistakes of the past. And if they do bring in this new product, which I think they are pretty much going to, that it gets rid of the bits that were problematic and caused all the issues. For example, this new one is expected to remove the option of using funds for retirement, but it's only going to add the bonus when you're ready to buy a home, rather than paying it out each month. But that means that you're not going to accrue interest or growth on that bonus that you would otherwise do, which can in the lifetime ISA. But in return for that, it's talking about removing the cash withdrawal penalties. So,
1: all right then, Simon, now it's time for your stock market story of the week. What's caught your eye this week, Simon?
0: Okay, the stock market story of the week, the one that caught my eye. Tesco predicts less boozy Christmas as weight loss drugs and health drive hit demand for alcohol. Britain's biggest supermarket, which is absolutely flying at the moment, has said that it expects to have a good Christmas. It thinks people are going to splash out this Christmas and try and enjoy Christmas, but they are going to buy less booze and drink less booze. Half of it due to the fat jabs, and some of it also down to the fact that people are drinking less alcohol for health reasons. So they're probably going to buy a lot more low alcohol or no alcoholic drinks and less booze.
1: So I just tell you that it's interesting, because I read a story actually, I think it was about a few weeks ago, because one GLP-1s, I'm talking about it more and more, especially in regards investing and living longer and all of those sorts of things. But what I hadn't recognised was actually, not only does it suppress your appetite for food, it also suppresses your desire for drinking alcohol. Is that a well-known thing?
0: I don't know how well-known it is, but I mean, you know, with these drugs, it's considered that they suppress all kinds of addictive behavior.
1: Wow.
0: Basically. So it's not just eating, it's not just overeating, it's alcohol. It's like that, it's believed it could help people, you know, treat people with drug addiction and other problems as well. So it's worth thinking about how this, and also, you know, the increased awareness around health, and there is definitely more of a drive, you know, among, I would say, younger people, but it's not really just young people, all people, to drink a bit less, do a bit more exercise, eat a bit less junk and everything. How that feeds through into, you know, the businesses of major companies, because it's not just Tesco here. Like, look at the Diageos of this world, for example, the sell drinks brands, but a lot of them are managing to, you know, really target those non-alcoholic

0: or low alcoholic drinks, the mocktails, the non-alcoholic beers. Nobody's really cracked wine yet. And the one thing I would say again on the kind of stock market story of the week angle of this is that Tesco shares, as I said, Tesco has been flying. Tesco shares are back above £5. They're currently trading at £5.07 as we talk. It's been a long, long way back to get up here, you know, after its kind of glory days they had, and then it fell off a cliff. Pays a dividend of 2.86%, and the shares are up 14.5% this year. And if you want to find out more, visit our sponsor, Trading212, download the app, and you can buy Tesco shares there fee-free.
1: Thank you, Simon. Long-term listeners to the show will know that for the first 5 years, I bullied Simon. I'm not going to lie, Simon. I think it veered into bullying here, into doing arguably the most important piece of financial admin. Might have even been longer than 5 years now I think about it, that a father of two young daughters could do. And that is write a damn will, Simon. But thankfully he did. He buckled under the pressure. But if you are where Simon was, I don't know, 7 years ago, still putting it off, October is free wills month, which means you could finally get it all sorted out without having to pay a penny. Firstly, Simon, for the procrastinators out there, why is writing a will so important for so many people? Because it's not just money, isn't it? I mentioned there about your kids.
0: Yeah, it states what you want to happen to your estate when you pass away. So your estate is your savings, your investments, your property, your possessions, and any other assets. And without a will, you don't get a choice. There are the rules of intestacy that decide where that money will go. But the basics of a will is who you are, what it covers, details of any spouse, who you want to be your executors. So these are the people who are responsible for carrying out your wishes and sorting out your finances, doing probate, who you'd like to be guardians for your children if they're under the age of 18, if relevant, and you know where you want your assets to go. And also, one of the things that I discovered when I wrote mine, what do you do in the scenario where you die before your children reach the age of 18, and there's something terrible happens to you and your partner in that, and there's that awful tragic situation. What do you do then? Or even if it's after the age of 18, do you want to put something in place that prevents them from getting their hands on all of that money at a very, very young age?
1: Absolutely right. So tell me about Free Wills Month.
0: Free Wills Month is what it says on the tin. Right. You can go to the site Free Wills Month, right? And there you will be able to find participating solicitors and charities. And what the idea behind this is basically that charities help you get a will written for free. And it's not obligatory, but they ask that you might consider them in your will and leave them some money. And bequests in wills are a major, you know, fundraiser for charities and can really, really help out. And there are some organizations that do this all year round. For example, the Alzheimer's Society, who we're working with at the moment, to try to, you know, really promote acting on dementia, beating dementia, helping families who, you know, helping to care for people and everything like that. They'll help you. They'll help you out any time of year. But the Free Wills Month is, you know, it's the idea. It's like, right, this month, get your will done. You need to be over the age of 55 in order to take part. But yeah, you go on there, find out where to get it done and get it done. But what I would say is if you are under the age of 55 and you don't have a will, get a will.
1: Yeah. They're not that expensive though, are they? If it's quite simple affairs.
0: And you can use a number of different people to write a will. You can use a will writer, you can use a solicitor, you can use an online will service, or you can even write one yourself. It must be witnessed while you are present by two people over the age of 18 who are of sound mind and have no personal interest in the will and are not related to you. But you could write one yourself on a piece of paper and get it witnessed. Whether you get the wording right is another matter. I would also be careful about what kind of cut price will service you sign up to, again, for that. But there are some really good ones out there. I know, for example, that Fairwill is very good. And if you have relatively simple financial situation, then this is a really easy way to get it done. If you have a more complicated financial situation, for example, you're one of those people we were talking about before who are going to fall into inheritance tax, or you have a more complicated family situation, or you want to do something more than just like, I leave everything to my spouse and if they're dead, I leave it all to the kids kind of thing, the simple stuff. If you want to do anything more complicated, then I would recommend talking to a solicitor.
1: Don't do what I've done. which, given the fact that I was talking about bullying you, Simon, but in my defense, I don't have kids, so I don't think it's quite as important. My situation is very simple. I actually don't mind if the law of intestacy kicks in because, you know, I love my family, so take the money, whatever. However, I did do, and I used Farewell, and it was very reasonably priced, except I did it in April, and I still haven't signed it. So it is not legal. You've just reminded me, I do love this podcast because it makes me think of all the financial admin I need to do. That is coming after the show.
0: The classic mistake there is forgetting to get the will signed. The other one that people make is they do all the right stuff and then they don't tell anybody where their will is.
1: Yes, exactly.
0: And actually, again, on the matter of record keeping, this is the Be Organized podcast this week. You know, write it down somewhere where people are going to find it, because you might tell someone and they might not be there anymore. This happened to my family. My grandmother, my Nana, she died at the age of 90, just before her 96th birthday, I think it was, or just for her 95th birthday. I can't remember exactly which one it was. I should be able to remember that. And her executor was my dad. Unfortunately, my dad had died a year before my Nana, which was something that my Nana never expected to happen when she wrote her will. And then when it came to looking for my Nana's will, we just couldn't work out where it was. My mum said to me, she's like, do you have any idea where your Nana's will is? I was like, no. She looked everywhere, couldn't find it. We were on the verge of phoning around all the solicitors in the town that she lived in on the basis that we reckoned she was most likely to have made one with a solicitor in the town that she lived in, when fortunately my mum managed to find it and it was all sorted. But, you know, it nearly happened to us where there was a perfectly valid will and we were like, where is it?
1: Yeah. So sign it, let people know where it is. Right, finally, this is not a to-do list thing. Well, I mean, you can if you want to spend $120,000 on a new car. But after much derision for its controversial woke rebrand, Jaguar is back with its new era electric car, which is more than its adverts had back in 2024. A car, that is. Just a lot of models in colourful outfits and slogans that no one understood, like delete ordinary, create exuberant, anyone, and live vivid. Profound, Simon, profound. Well, have they? Have they achieved create exuberant with their Type 01? This Is Money went to take a look. And I have to say, Simon, when I was reading this article and I looked at the pictures and the videos and stuff, it looked like I had typed into ChatGPT and said, create an image of a car that sort of looks like a Jaguar. You know, when you look at it and you think this just doesn't quite look real. But anyway, I'm not in the market for a £120,000 electric with no back window Jaguar. So who am I to comment? But before you tell me about the car, just remind me of the Live Vivid, because as I said, the controversial woke rebrand, not, I didn't use the word woke. That's what it was called at the time. Why was it so controversial? What happened to Jaguar at the time?
0: Yeah, and at this point, I'd obviously like to apologise to our listeners on my behalf and on Rob Harlow, our motion editor's behalf, for having the word woke to describe a car. As Rob quite rightly said, how can a car be woke? But it wasn't. It's to do with the rebrand, which was basically derided as that by no greater cultural critic than US President Donald Trump, who dubbed the whole rebrand seriously woke, not just woke, seriously woke, and a total disaster that had left Jaguar in absolute turmoil. Elon Musk didn't like it either. Nigel Farage didn't like it either. I believe Jaguar isn't aiming at any of those people being its target market.
1: But who is his target market, though? I would have thought it'd be sort of older men. So I can understand why the men that came out with the criticisms were older, rich men. Am I wrong?
0: This is the difficult one. It's going after a younger, affluent market. But that needs to be a seriously affluent market in order to drop 120 grand on a car. It's going to be more than that once you add the extras. An electric car. Now, that market does exist, but it's pretty niche. And what is so controversial is that this is effectively Jaguar's strategy. Jaguar is repositioning itself. It is moving from being a mass market, but not particularly big, premium luxury, but like affordable luxury car maker. Previously, it made the XF Saloon, which is a big five-seater saloon car. Fantastic cars. It made the XE, which was the smaller saloon. It made the F-Pace, which was an SUV because everybody has to make an SUV. And it made the F-Type, which was its sports car. And Jaguar is synonymous with either sports cars or sporting saloons. Pace and grace. You know, cars that handle well, have a degree of luxury. They're quite expensive, but they're not the most expensive cars out there on the road. And they're sold to the mass affluent kind of market. That's not who it's going after anymore. And it stopped selling cars completely. So it didn't just go, right, we're going to bring in a new car, we're going to sell these old cars. And then when we bring in the new car, we're going to stop selling one of these old cars and replace it with a new car, which is how you normally do things. It stopped selling cars completely. It stopped making them and it stopped selling them. And it has shifted from, you know, being a company that made largely petrol and diesel engine cars to one that is now solely electric. And it's gone very, very bold with the design. This is a four-seater. It's incredibly long, 17 foot long. It's heavy. Electric cars are heavy anyway. Cars nowadays are heavy, but it's 2.5 tons. But it's also only 1.4 meters high, about as tall as an 11-year-old, which is pretty low. So Rob had been to see it. Rob had had a sneak preview of it. He's driven a pre-production version. He said the design is unbelievable on it, but there's so much craftsmanship has gone into this. You know, he said it looks good. It looks better, like, in real life than it does in the pictures. Does it stand up to, like, you know, the Jaguar standards set by things like the E-Type? I mean, that's a matter of personal preference. But he said the craftsmanship that's gone into it is absolutely incredible. And it is, you know, an incredible car. But it is also a very, very expensive car targeting a pretty niche market. So this is basically, it's going in above your BMWs and your Mercedes, but below your Bentleys.
1: Right. But practically, I mean, in terms of charging and all that, is it sort of standard, what you'd expect? Sorry, I'm so boring, aren't I?
0: No, technology is fantastic. It'll charge quickly. It's got a real world range of about 400 miles, which, you know, isn't as far as you can drive in a petrol or diesel car, but it's pretty good if it's a genuine 400 miles. Most people aren't going to have an issue with that. It's fast. It can go from a standing start to 62 miles an hour in just 3.2 seconds. But Jackie was also really keen to talk about how quickly it can accelerate, you know, so the kind of overtaking maneuver and everything like that. It's got a little bit of Jaguar-ness to it. I do think it does have a little bit of Jag to it, but it is also very blocky, very bulky. It's not very subtle. I very much look forward to seeing one on the road, seeing what it looks like, but I don't think we're going to be seeing quite as many of these on the road as we do see existing Jaguars.
1: Jaguar was always my mum's perfect car. She drove a Burgundy Volvo estate. So, you know, it was a bit different from that. This reminds me more of the kind of Elon Musk, what's it called? The Tesla Space Wagon or whatever it's called, than it does.
0: The Cybertruck.
1: Cybertruck, whatever.
0: The Tesla Space Wagon.
1: That's the next one.
0: The Cybertruck.
1: The Cybertruck.
0: Yeah.
1: Than it does of a classic Jag. But anyway, look, let's see how it goes. You've got a poll there. What do your readers think? Because they are the ones that matter.
0: Okay, the winner was 55%. I prefer Jaguar's traditional petrol power cars. Versus 18% who said stunning. It's a bold new direction for Jaguar. 15% who said impressive technology, but the design isn't for me. I love the fact that we didn't put in there the price isn't for me. We put in there the design isn't for me. And far too expensive for what it offers was 12%. I wish Jaguar all of the best of luck with this car. I love Jags. I've got a Jag. It's not an expensive Jag. It's a 2012 plate Jaguar XF. It's worth about $3,000, but it's still a fantastic car. My dad had a couple of Jags. Like, I love a Jag. I want Jaguar to do well. So I wish them the best of luck with this car, even if I'm probably never going to buy one.
1: I mean, that's fine. You don't need to. You can still wish them good luck. Simon's stat of the week.
0: £2,900. That is how much the cost of living squeeze over the past 5 years has left working families worse off, according to the Resolution Foundation. And that is the impact that they have suffered compared to what would have happened if inflation had stayed at 2%, which is the Bank of England's target.
1: All right, Simon, thank you very much. That is it. You can keep up to date with all the latest breaking money news. Just go to thisismoney.co.uk or download the app. And if you have any comments or questions for the team or anything you'd like them to look into, Simon.
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1: And if you like our podcast, why not rate us wherever you found us? 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
1: Britain will make the case to the US to continue supporting Ukraine amid strained relations between the two. We've now heard that Elon Musk's SpaceX has imposed a speed limit on Ukrainian drones after Donald Trump made a diesel deal with Russia. Yesterday, Andy Burnham welcomed Volodymyr Zelensky to number 10.
2: You've seen the solidarity and the support you've got from everybody here in Britain. We're behind you. And that will not change. The last few days, the last few hours have been very dark and difficult days for Ukraine.
1: The UK economy unexpectedly grew by 0.1% in August after many economists had predicted it to shrink. It follows growth of 0.4% in July and is largely a result of strong factory production. The outlook is even stronger over the 3 months to August, rising by 0.7%. Speaking skills in school will be put on equal status to reading and writing as part of the revised curriculum. Education Secretary Lucy Powell says the ability to articulate oneself fluently and confidently is key to success in work and life, but it's been a marker of privilege for far too long. She'll address trust leaders today, where she'll say AI means greater emphasis should be placed on what makes us human. Men are being urged not to hesitate if they need to deliver CPR to women whose hearts have stopped beating. It's after a new polling suggests a significant number of men wouldn't perform CPR on a female stranger in public for fear of someone filming it or being accused of inappropriate touching. St John's Ambulance warns that hesitation is costing lives. Kash Mahmood is the volunteer.
3: I think it's all about removing the taboo as well, knowing what CPR is about, why you need to do CPR, because as I've said, those facts, if every minute that you waste and you hesitate, 10% is taken off that chance of survival.
1: And the full English has been voted the most loved British dish. New polling showed the breakfast staple was the firm favourite, followed by the Sunday roast and Yorkshire pudding. The research was commissioned by Lurpak to celebrate its 125th anniversary. That's the latest from Radio News Hub. I'm Frankie Hersein.
4: Experts say that the UK economy is forecast to have shrunk in August on the back of a decline in the services sector. It comes as the Office for National Statistics will unveil the latest economic growth data today. Economists have said the economy is likely to have reduced in August in a correction after stronger than expected numbers in June and July. The Governor of the Bank of England has called on social media companies to help address downright criminal activity on their platforms. Andrew Bailey, head of the British Central Bank, told an audience in Bangkok that there has been no real liability for some social media firms despite growing cases of online fraud. Mr. Bailey has himself been the target of a number of AI deepfakes on platforms such as X. And police custody and detention staff are facing widespread violence and dangerous staffing shortages. That comes from Unison, who conducted a survey of more than 600 police custody and detention workers in the UK.
1: A warm day for many of us, with some wind and sunny spells, rain across northern England and Wales, with brighter but cooler conditions in Scotland and Northern Ireland. Highs today of 21 degrees Celsius.
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1: A minister says Britain will make the case to the US to continue supporting Ukraine. Relationships between Washington and Kyiv are strained after Donald Trump made a diesel deal with Russia and said Ukraine needs a new leader. We've also now heard that Elon Musk's SpaceX has imposed a speed limit on Ukrainian drones. Yesterday, Andy Burnham welcomed Volodymyr Zelensky to number 10.
2: President Trump made a call at the weekend for an energy ceasefire. Sadly, what we have seen from Russia is further attacks on critical national infrastructure in Ukraine. It's clear to the world who the aggressor is. However, in these moments, Britain will continue to provide you with whatever support that we can.
1: The UK economy reported surprising growth in August in a boost to the Chancellor ahead of the autumn budget. Susanna Streeter, chief strategist at the Wealth Club, says it's largely down to strong factory production.
3: Companies in the production sector, manufacturing goods, well, they have seen an increase in output. It certainly seems as though they're still getting orders, goods are still rolling off the production line in high numbers, and that certainly is good news. It seems as though the orders are coming through.
1: The ONS figure did, however, represent a slowdown after stronger activity earlier in the summer. A fisherman whose body was recovered from the sea off the Isle of Lewis has been named as Douglas Craigie. The 49-year-old was found in the early hours of yesterday morning, but crewmates Norman Murray, who's 40, and 23-year-old Murdo Morrison are yet to be found. RNLI volunteers are facing thuggery and intimidation. That's coming from the charity regulator. The Royal Lifeboat Association says it's paused its services in Portsmouth in the wake of abuse in anti-migrant protests. Volunteers were targeted for helping migrants at sea. Some of them were called traitors. And the Duke and Duchess of Sussex are making their first public appearance since their return to the UK today. Harry and Meghan are heading to Nottingham, although they're not on an official royal engagement. From Radio News Hub, I'm Frankie Hersine.
4: Experts say that the UK economy is forecast to have shrunk in August on the back of a decline in the services sector. It comes as the Office for National Statistics will unveil the latest economic growth data today. Economists have said the economy is likely to have reduced in August in a correction after stronger than expected numbers in June and July. The Governor of the Bank of England has called on social media companies to help address downright criminal activity on their platforms. Andrew Bailey, head of the British Central Bank, told an audience in Bangkok that there has been no real liability for some social media firms despite growing cases of online fraud. Mr. Bailey has himself been the target of a number of AI deepfakes on platforms such as X. And police custody and detention staff are facing widespread violence and dangerous staffing shortages. That comes from Unison, who conducted a survey of more than 600 police custody and detention workers in the UK.
1: A warm day for many of us with some wind and sunny spells, rain across northern England and Wales, with brighter but cooler conditions in Scotland and Northern Ireland. Highs today of 21 degrees Celsius.
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1: Britain will continue to make the case to the US to continue supporting Ukraine. That's what a minister has said because of strained relations between Kyiv and Washington. The past week has seen a deterioration in relations between Ukraine and the US following Donald Trump's decision to ease sanctions on Russian diesel in the face of rising fuel prices. Next, the UK economy unexpectedly grew by 0.1% in August after many economists had predicted it to shrink. It follows growth of 0.4% in July and is largely as a result of strong factory production. Susanna Streeter, chief strategist at the Wealth Club, says there's still work for the government to do.
2: Have to make sure that growth is sustained. There's a call for them to keep investing to maintain that growth, but at the same time, they don't want to borrow too much and increase government borrowing costs by upsetting financial markets. So it's still a tricky tight walk.
1: An inquest has opened into the death of a man mauled by a tiger at Yorkshire Wildlife Park. 23-year-old William Chapman died after entering the enclosure in Doncaster on Saturday. The opening of the inquest heard his family express concerns about his contact with mental health services leading up to his death. Almost 500,000 people are set to receive a pay rise thanks to increases in the voluntary real living wage announced today. Rates will increase by 65 pence to £14.10 an hour across the UK. Claire Duncan is from the Living Wage Foundation.
3: What we're talking about today really is a wage rate that allows people to do that, to live that decent standard of living, to be able to afford transport, to be able to afford food, to be able to afford rising energy costs that we're all seeing.
1: And a small crowd of people gathered outside the community recording studio in Nottingham to see the Duke and Duchess of Sussex. They made their first joint appearance since moving back to the UK. Although they're not official royal engagements, they're still said to see themselves as public figures. That's the latest from Radio News. I'm Tanita Sims.
4: Experts say that the UK economy is forecast to have shrunk in August on the back of a decline in the services sector. It comes as the Office for National Statistics will unveil the latest economic growth data today. Economists have said the economy is likely to have reduced in August in a correction after stronger than expected numbers in June and July. The Governor of the Bank of England has called on social media companies to help address downright criminal activity on their platforms. Andrew Bailey, head of the British Central Bank, told an audience in Bangkok that there has been no real liability for some social media firms despite growing cases of online fraud. Mr. Bailey has himself been the target of a number of AI deepfakes on platforms such as X. And police custody and detention staff are facing widespread violence and dangerous staffing shortages. That comes from Unison, who conducted a survey of more than 600 police custody and detention workers in the UK.
1: An unseasonably warm day for many of us, with wind and sunny spells. Rain across Northern Ireland and Wales, but brighter in Scotland and Northern Ireland. Highs of 21 degrees Celsius.
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1: Former DUP leader Geoffrey Donaldson has been given a 15-year jail sentence. It's for a series of historical sexual offences against two women when they were children. Donaldson has always denied the charges. Next, Britain will continue to make the case to the US to continue supporting Ukraine. That's what a minister says, because of strained relations between Kyiv and Washington. This week has been particularly tricky in relations between Ukraine and the US, following Donald Trump's decision to ease sanctions on Russian diesel in the face of rising fuel prices. The UK economy reported surprising growth in August, in a boost to the Chancellor ahead of the autumn budget. The ONS figure did, however, represent a slowdown after stronger activity earlier in the summer. Susanna Streeter, Chief Strategist at the Wealth Club, says it's welcome news for the government.
2: Even if you've got a substantial government debt pile, which we have, it does mean that if you've got growth, that debt is more manageable.
1: An inquest has opened today into the death of the man mauled by a tiger at Yorkshire Wildlife Park. The opening heard his family express concerns about his contact with mental health services leading up to his death. 23-year-old William Chapman died after entering the enclosure in Doncaster on Saturday. The real living wage is going up today. The Living Wage Foundation has announced a 65 pence increase to hourly rates, which is expected to affect 500,000 people. Here's Claire Duncan from the foundation.
3: It feels like the right thing to do, but it also makes business sense. 96% of our employers tell us that it's had benefits, and that can range from everything from reputational benefits, being easier to recruit and retain staff.
1: And the Duchess of Sussex says it's great to be back, as Meghan and the Duke of Sussex were cheered at their first joint engagements on British soil since their return to the UK. Harry and Meghan were welcomed to the community recording studio in St Anne's, Nottingham. That's the latest from Radio News. I'm Tanita Sims.
4: Experts say that the UK economy is forecast to have shrunk in August on the back of a decline in the services sector. It comes as the Office for National Statistics will unveil the latest economic growth data today. Economists have said the economy is likely to have reduced in August in a correction after stronger than expected numbers in June and July. The Governor of the Bank of England has called on social media companies to help address downright criminal activity on their platforms. Andrew Bailey, head of the British Central Bank, told an audience in Bangkok that there has been no real liability for some social media firms despite growing cases of online fraud. Mr. Bailey has himself been the target of a number of AI deepfakes on platforms such as X. And police custody and detention staff are facing widespread violence and dangerous staffing shortages. That comes from Unison, who conducted a survey of more than 600 police custody and detention workers in the UK.
1: An unseasonably warm day for many of us, with wind and sunny spells. Rain across Northern Ireland and Wales, but brighter in Scotland and Northern Ireland. Highs of 21 degrees Celsius.
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1: The former DUP leader Geoffrey Donaldson has been given a 15-year jail sentence for a series of historical sexual offences against two women when they were children. He's always denied the charges. Catherine Kieran's assistant director at the Public Prosecution Service spoke outside court.
2: That sexual abuse can be hidden behind a facade of respectability. It also shows that no individual is beyond the reach of the law.
1: Next, an inquest has opened into the death of a man mauled by a tiger at Yorkshire Wildlife Park. 23-year-old William Chapman died after entering the enclosure in Doncaster on Saturday. The opening of the inquest heard his family express concerns about his contact with mental health services leading up to his death. Severe drought has been declared in parts of England. It's because of concerns over dwindling reservoirs as extremely dry conditions continue. The southeast and southwest have experienced their driest April to September for more than a century, affecting reservoirs in those areas. Andy Burnham insists the UK will continue to build bridges with Donald Trump to ensure America is working with its allies to support Kyiv.
3: We obviously have close conversations with our US counterparts, and what I've got to do is build that bridge and make sure that we're still all working together.
1: The past week has seen a deterioration in relations between Washington and Kyiv after Trump's decision to ease sanctions on Russian diesel in the face of rising fuel prices. Airport drop-off charges will be reviewed by the government after a sharp rise in fees. It comes after RAC analysis found more than three-quarters of UK airports had raised or introduced drop-off fees for drivers. And a small crowd of people gathered outside the community recording studio in Nottingham to see the Duke and Duchess of Sussex. They made their first joint appearance since moving back to the UK. That's the latest from Radio News. I'm Tanita Sims.
4: Experts say that the UK economy is forecast to have shrunk in August on the back of a decline in the services sector. It comes as the Office for National Statistics will unveil the latest economic growth data today. Economists have said the economy is likely to have reduced in August in a correction after stronger than expected numbers in June and July. The Governor of the Bank of England has called on social media companies to help address downright criminal activity on their platforms. Andrew Bailey, head of the British Central Bank, told an audience in Bangkok that there has been no real liability for some social media firms despite growing cases of online fraud. Mr. Bailey has himself been the target of a number of AI deepfakes on platforms such as X. And police custody and detention staff are facing widespread violence and dangerous staffing shortages. That comes from Unison, who conducted a survey of more than 600 police custody and detention workers in the UK.
1: An unseasonably warm day for many of us, with wind and sunny spells. Rain across Northern Ireland and Wales, but brighter in Scotland and Northern Ireland. Highs of 21 degrees Celsius.
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5: Welcome to The Hypnotist, the show that gives you inside access to cutting-edge hypnosis with real clients facing genuine issues. 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These recordings took place live from Adam's clinic in London's world-famous Harley Street. This podcast features powerful hypnosis, so do not listen while driving or operating machinery. This recording is not suitable for those with epilepsy or severe mental health issues. So, get yourself comfortable and enjoy today's episode of The Hypnotist.
6: Hi, it's Adam here, and in today's episode of The Hypnotist, you're going to be listening to a hypnosis session specifically about cocaine addiction. And I've done a few of these recently. I think a lot of people realize just how destructive this drug is, how financially, emotionally, and physically costly this particular drug is. A recent one that I did related more to someone that just wanted to lose the desire for it. They weren't a heavy user. This one you're about to listen to is for someone that was using it daily. And it was really not through pleasure and recreation. It was really as a coping strategy to deal with things like loneliness and overwhelming emotions. So it was a form of self-medication, but because of their quantity of use had led to quite a high level of dependency. So what you're going to hear in this particular hypnosis session is an element of strategic elements of how they're going to taper off, an expectation that it might be difficult because the body, when it's used to a certain thing, can have withdrawals and cravings when it doesn't. So you're going to hear a metaphor of this tunnel with a light at the end of the tunnel, and that the goal isn't that this is easy, that it is manageable, that they, that every day their body is adapting to a future where they're not dependent on it. So there's lots of behavioral strategies and managing of expectations, but having a very clear version of the future that they want. And what I like in this one is that there's a nice element of future pacing, but introducing resource states. So they get to meet basically their twin sister that had exactly the same life that they had, that all was using the same amount that they had from their future, that is now free of cocaine. So what it does is it gives them an element of encouragement, support, because a lack of connection was one of their key motives for using, and a sense that this is a winnable, albeit difficult, challenge. So there's a bit going on here. I would say this is going to be more relevant if you are a heavy user of a substance. This relates to cocaine, but I would say that the structural element of this would still apply if you were a heavy user of something else, so that you get to connect with the future version of you that is no longer trapped or dependent on whatever your substance seems to be. If it's a you're a very infrequent user of something and you just want to lose the desire for that, maybe check out my earlier episode where it's about reducing desire. This is more about becoming a non-user. There's a bit more going on here. So find a quiet, comfortable place where you won't be disturbed. Relax and enjoy the session.

Take a deep breath in. And as you breathe in, just imagine breathing in a feeling of calm relaxation. And as you exhale, just allow any feelings of worries, stresses, any tension to feel like it's leaving your body in that outward breath. Breathing in relaxation and exhaling tension. And just notice your eyelids feeling heavier and heavier, more relaxed. So as you breathe in and breathe out, you feel that you're drifting to a place of calm confidence and relaxation. Let your breath become smooth, steady, calm, even effortless. Each inhale brings in a feeling of resourcefulness, and each exhale feels that you're just letting go of any heavy emotions from your past, just allowing it to leave your body in that outward breath. And I wonder if you can use the power of your imagination to imagine a warm, gentle light surrounding you, like a blanket of light, soft and soothing. Allow this light to feel warm, peaceful, and protective. But allow it to help every muscle to soften, release, and relax. And as you relax, I want you to think of a long tunnel. And at the end of that tunnel, there is a light. And standing in the light at the end of that tunnel is your future self, the person you will become. I want you to see a person that is already free from the hold of cocaine. I want you to imagine there is a version of you that exists, living a life of fulfillment, connection, and joy. A version of you that gets their dopamine from accomplishing and achieving. I want you to know, not believe, but know, that future version of you does exist and is waiting for you. This person is someone who feels whole, complete, alive, without needing substances. Their life, their experience, that's their addiction. I want you to hold on to that vision. This is the person you are becoming. And you will get to that person one step at a time. But before we gravitate towards that person, I want you to imagine what it would feel like to stand at the top of a staircase, believing that each step down the staircase will enable you to feel deeper and more relaxed, almost like it's a staircase going down into your subconscious mind. So imagine this staircase, perhaps made of wood or marble, or maybe carpet. But
as you step down that first step of the staircase, feel a wave of peace and calm resonating through your body. And with each subsequent step, you will move closer to that part of your subconscious mind where lasting change happens naturally. I'll count down from 10 to 1, each number enabling you to go further down the staircase. 10, stepping down deeper and deeper. 9, feeling safe, feeling peaceful. 8, as you relax, particularly the muscles in your face, your mind opens to new possibilities. 7, more and more relaxed, arms and legs feeling limp, loose and heavy. That's it. 6, feeling lighter, perhaps almost like a floaty sensation. And 5, you are going deeper now. Deeper to a place where transformation takes place. 4, even more relaxed. You're further than halfway down that staircase. You're feeling more confident. 3, sinking deeper still now. 2, almost there. And 1, getting to the bottom of that staircase, feeling completely relaxed and ready to make the change. And now that you're deeply relaxed, I want you to imagine something powerful. I want you to imagine someone that looks exactly like you, but isn't you. Almost like you have a twin sister that has lived your entire experience. Everything you have experienced, they have experienced. Every moment of happiness, sadness, joy, and trauma, they have experienced. They are you, but not you. They've experienced everything you've gone through. Someone who has walked the same path, felt the same struggles. Someone that understands your journey completely. I want you to feel that she has been where you are. And she is on a journey to overcome it. I want you to get a sense that, what if this version of you was almost a future version of you that has already overcome it? Your imagination can play with time. You've had dreams about being in your past. You've had thoughts about drifting into a future. And what if your twin sister has learned to let go of the hold cocaine had on her, and now she is free? What if your twin sister knows exactly what it takes to be free? And you know that if she can do it, so can you. What if she is here to help you, to guide you, to support you, and to offer you everything that she's learned? She is you in your future and is able to help you escape from the same prison she was trapped in. I want you
you to imagine her standing by your side, showing you the way forward. Maybe she tells you the first few days will be difficult, that the body may react with withdrawals, but she has made it through, and so will you. She's been there, and now she wants to help you prepare for that challenging few days ahead. I want you to imagine the two of you side by side, walking through this process together. You are not alone in this. You have the wisdom and strength of your twin sister guiding you every step of the way. And together, you will map out your strategy, step by step. I want you to get a sense that if you know the first 2 or 3 days will be challenging, think of what you can do together to mitigate that challenge. That for the first few days, when the body's cravings may be the most intense, together you have a clear plan. And maybe that involves drinking plenty of water. Maybe it's sipping herbal teas, or nourishing your body with healthy juices that you've already made in advance. I want you to get a sense that you will take care of yourself. And maybe you imagine that part of this first few days is taking hot showers to relax you, or cold showers to invigorate you. I want you to get a sense that whenever you need it, you can nap or sleep, rest and recharge. I want you to get a sense that if cravings arise, you will have a strategy. I want you to get a sense that you've got a plan A, a plan B, a C, a D, and an E. And going back to cocaine isn't even on that long list, not even a Z. All the way down the list, there's so many things you can do before that thought ever enters your mind. Maybe you focus on reading something that stimulates your mind. Maybe you distract yourself with healthy or enriching activities. You have an irrefutable belief that cravings are temporary, just like a wave that comes and goes. If a cockroach was in your kitchen, you wouldn't feed it to make it go away. You would stamp on the cockroach or starve the cockroach. Cravings are cockroaches, and you will deprive them of what they're craving, and they will become less and less frequent. Your twin sister reminds you that this journey is manageable, and you will take it one step at a time, one day at a time, knowing that every day you are closer to freedom. Get a sense that as those first few days go by, the body is already adapting. Just after 2 or 3 days, there is no cocaine in your blood, in your saliva. At this point, it isn't a physiological addiction, it's a psychological addiction. And you will give yourself permission to be gentle with yourself. And this will help this process. Be kind.
you will allow yourself space to rest and heal, knowing that your body and mind will recalibrate. Your body wants to adapt. And now I want you to understand something very important. Cocaine was never the answer. It was never the thing that would truly fill that void. And for a long time, it may have seemed to fill a void, a space that felt empty. But the truth is that void can never be filled by a substance. Otherwise, it would have been filled. If the void remains, this was never the solution to that void. What if the real way to fill that space, that void, is by releasing the emotional baggage, any pain, any traumas, any intrusive thoughts that have kept you stuck in the past? I want you to get a sense that using a drug to numb a pain is just treating a symptom temporarily. When you let go of the pain, the need to numb the pain also goes away. Your twin sister knows this. She has released those past burdens. And now, she stands before you as a shining example of how letting go of the past opens the door to a brighter, more fulfilling future. I want you to get a sense that your pain, the past, any regrets, any shame, any sadness is like a heavy rock that you're still attached to. I want you to get a sense it's time to let go of that past. It was never meant to hold you back. It was meant to make you wiser. And if it feels like now is the time to let go of all of that pain and baggage from the past, let me know by nodding your head. So let go of that pain. Walk away from that heavy rock that's been holding you back. And when you do, feel a sense that that void seems to be missing. I want you to get a sense that freedom comes from allowing the past to make you wiser and more resilient. Not to make you sad and ashamed and in pain. So take all of the wisdom, all of the resilience, knowing that you're already making so much progress towards that future version of you standing there in the light. And notice how you begin to feel lighter, freer, and more connected to the world around you. You will feel the joy of caring for yourself because you are worth it. It is your nature to be caring, but now you have a duty of care for yourself. You can't pour from an empty cup. It is not selfish to give yourself the care you need. From this moment on, you will recognize the power of caring for yourself, the importance of prioritizing your own well-being. You will begin to see that
at all the time, energy, and emotion you've put into caring and helping others can now be redirected to care for yourself. I want you to feel that you're a few weeks into the future and have made so much progress. Your twin sister is proud of you for taking these crucial steps. And she's here to remind you that you are strong enough to take and make this journey. Things don't have to be easy to be doable. Your life is evidence of this. Feel that the more challenging the journey, the prouder the accomplishment. That becoming your future self will be your proudest accomplishment. Your twin sister has done it. As you already know that your twin sister is just you in a few months from now. And now it's your turn. You are not alone. Every step forward is a step towards that life of freedom, fulfillment, and connection. It's time for you to claim it. That heavy rock holding you back is no longer there. So now you can make that progress towards the person you deserve to be. Happy, fulfilled, confident. And as you begin to prepare for the weeks ahead, you can rest in the knowledge that you are supported. Each day you will take small, manageable steps towards this freedom. And when cravings come, you will have the tools to manage them, knowing that your journey is manageable, achievable. And each day you stay committed to your path, you will feel stronger, more confident, and more capable of achieving the freedom you deserve. The first few days will be the hardest, but that's also evidence that everything else will get easier and easier. Pain is temporary. And what if it's the price of freedom? You can manage this. I want you to get a sense of what the next few days will be like. Imagine yourself doing what is necessary to make this progress. And when you feel you have that clarity of what comes next, those steps in the right direction, let me know by nodding your head. And feel that you are unlocking all of the resources required to make these steps manageable. You are doing this for you, and you are doing this for all the people, dead or alive, that want you to be happy and what you're capable of. And if you feel that you're making a promise to yourself and to them, then feel that you've already taken that first step or first few steps. This isn't about starting something, it's about continuing on the foundations and progress you've already made. It's time to come back to the here and now. So take a deep breath in through your nose and out through your nose. Wiggle your fingers and wiggle your toes. Connect with the here and the now as I now count from 1 to 10 to awaken you. Starting to count. 1, 2, 3, waking up. 4, 5, 6, more alert.

If you'd like to support the show, please share this episode with just one friend you think it could help. And if this episode helped you, please leave us a 5-star review.

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1: The former DUP leader Geoffrey Donaldson has been given a 15-year jail sentence. It's for a series of historical sexual offences against two women when they were children. Donaldson has always denied the charges. Catherine Kieran's assistant director at the Public Prosecution Service spoke outside court.
2: Despite the devastation he has caused, he has never accepted responsibility for his offending, nor shown any remorse.
1: Next, severe drought has been declared in parts of England because of concerns over dwindling reservoirs as extremely dry conditions continue. The southeast and southwest have experienced their driest April to September for more than a century, affecting reservoirs in those areas. An inquest has opened into the death of a man mauled by a tiger at Yorkshire Wildlife Park. The opening of the inquest heard his family express concerns about his contact with mental health services leading up to his death. 23-year-old William Chapman died after entering the enclosure in Doncaster on Saturday. Andy Burnham insists the UK will continue to build bridges with Donald Trump. It's to ensure America is working with its allies to support Kyiv.
3: President Trump called for an energy ceasefire. President Zelensky immediately said he would engage in that immediately. And what has Russia done in the last few days? It's been bombing energy infrastructure.
1: This past week has seen a deterioration in relations between Washington and Kyiv after Donald Trump's decision to ease sanctions on Russian diesel in the face of rising fuel prices. The Duchess of Sussex says it's great to be back as Meghan and the Duke of Sussex were cheered at their first joint engagement on British soil since their return to the UK. Harry and Meghan were welcomed to the community recording studio in St Anne's, Nottingham. And the Emmy award-winning sitcom Friends will return to Channel 4 from 2027. The US series debuted in 1994 and ran for 10 series. That's the latest from Radio Newser. I'm Tanita Sims. The UK economy reported surprising growth in August in a boost to the Chancellor ahead of the autumn budget. Susanna Streeter, Chief Strategist at the Wealth Club, says it's largely down to strong factory production.
4: We have to make sure that growth is sustained. There's a call for them to keep investing to maintain that growth, but at the same time, they don't want to borrow too much and increase government borrowing costs by upsetting financial markets. So it's still a tricky tight walk.
1: The ONS figure did, however, represent a slowdown after stronger activity earlier in the summer. Unions are calling for urgent action to tackle the ongoing cost of living crisis. It's because of spiralling household bills. The TUC says its research shows that families are paying almost £3,000 extra in average bills each year compared with 5 years ago. And moves to make it easier for people with terminal illnesses to access their private pension savings have been outlined by the government. The reforms will reduce differences between pension rules and the wider benefits system. Rain is continuing to move southeastwards across central and southern England and Wales. Clear spells elsewhere with showers affecting the north. Lows of 6 degrees Celsius.
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1: Former DUP leader Geoffrey Donaldson has been given a 15-year jail sentence for a series of historical sex offences against two women when they were children. He has always denied the charges. Catherine Kieran's assistant director at the Public Prosecution Service spoke outside of court.
2: This case shows that sexual abuse can be hidden behind a facade of respectability. It also shows that no individual, irrespective of their position, status or public reputation, is beyond the reach of the law.
1: An inquest has opened into the death of a man mauled by a tiger at Yorkshire Wildlife Park. The opening heard his family express concerns about his contact with mental health services leading up to his death. 23-year-old William Chapman died after entering the enclosure in Doncaster on Saturday. A man and a woman have been arrested in connection to an arson attack that killed a family of four and injured two other children in Waterford. Philip and Kim English and their sons Callum and Jaden were murdered in what has been described as a deliberate attack on their home. On Wednesday, the son of the family claimed they were murdered because of someone else's €20,000 drug debt. Andy Burnham insists the UK will continue to build bridges with Donald Trump to ensure America was working with its allies to support Kyiv.
3: We obviously have close conversations with our US counterparts, and what I've got to do is build that bridge and make sure that we're still all working together to support Ukraine.
1: The past week has seen a deterioration in relations between Washington and Kyiv after Trump's decision to ease sanctions on Russian diesel in the face of rising fuel prices. And the Duchess of Sussex says it's great to be back, as Meghan and the Duke of Sussex were cheered at their first joint engagement on British soil since their return to the UK. That's the latest from Radio News Hub. I'm Georgia Lee.
4: The UK economy reported surprising growth in August in a boost to the Chancellor ahead of the autumn budget. Susanna Streeter, Chief Strategist at the Wealth Club, says it's largely down to strong factory production.
5: We have to make sure that growth is sustained. There's a call for them to keep investing to maintain that growth, but at the same time, they don't want to borrow too much and increase government borrowing costs by upsetting financial markets. So it's still a tricky type.
4: The ONS figure did, however, represent a slowdown after stronger activity earlier in the summer. Unions are calling for urgent action to tackle the ongoing cost of living crisis. It's because of spiralling household bills. The TUC says its research shows that families are paying almost £3,000 extra in average bills each year compared with 5 years ago. And moves to make it easier for people with terminal illnesses to access their private pension savings have been outlined by the government. The reforms will reduce differences between pension rules and the wider benefits system.
1: Rain is continuing to move south-eastwards across central and southern England and Wales. Clear spells elsewhere with showers affecting the north. Lows of 6 degrees Celsius.
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0: 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We'll see you in the second half. Thank you.
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1: Former DUP leader Geoffrey Donaldson has been given a 15-year jail sentence. It's for a series of historical sex offences against two women when they were children. Donaldson has always denied the charges. Catherine Kearns, assistant director at the Public Prosecution Service, spoke outside of court.
2: Despite the devastation he has caused, he has never accepted responsibility for his offending, nor shown any remorse.
1: An inquest has been opened into the death of a man mauled by a tiger at Yorkshire Wildlife Park. 23-year-old William Chapman died after entering the enclosure in Doncaster on Saturday. The opening heard his family express concerns about his contact with mental health services leading up to his death. A man and a woman have been arrested in connection to an arson attack that killed a family of four and injured two other children in Waterford. Philip and Kim English and their sons Callum and Jaden were murdered in what has been described as a deliberate attack on their home. On Wednesday, the son of the family claimed they were murdered because of someone else's €20,000 drug debt. Andy Burnham insists the UK will continue to build bridges with Donald Trump to ensure America was working with its allies to support Kiev.
3: We have to make sure that growth is sustained. There's a call for them to keep investing to maintain that growth, but at the same time, they don't want to borrow too much and increase government borrowing costs by upsetting financial markets. So it's still a tricky tight walk.
1: The past week has seen a deterioration in relations between Washington and Kiev after Trump's decision to ease sanctions on Russian diesel in the face of rising fuel prices. And the full English has been voted the most loved British dish. New polling showed the breakfast staple was a firm favourite, followed by the Sunday roast and Yorkshire pudding. The research was commissioned by Lerpak to celebrate its 125th anniversary. That's the latest from Radio News Hub. I'm Georgia Lee.
4: The UK economy reported surprising growth in August in a boost to the Chancellor ahead of the autumn budget. Susanna Streeter, chief strategist at the Wealth Club, says it's largely down to strong factory production.
3: We have to make sure that growth is sustained. There's a call for them to keep investing to maintain that growth, but at the same time, they don't want to borrow too much and increase government borrowing costs by upsetting financial markets. So it's still a tricky tight walk.
4: The ONS figure did, however, represent a slowdown after stronger activity earlier in the summer. Unions are calling for urgent action to tackle the ongoing cost of living crisis. It's because of spiralling household bills. The TUC says its research shows that families are paying almost £3,000 extra in average bills each year compared with 5 years ago. And moves to make it easier for people with terminal illnesses to access their private pension savings have been outlined by the government. The reforms will reduce differences between pension rules and the wider benefits system.
1: Rain is continuing to move south-eastwards across central and southern England and Wales. Clear spells elsewhere with showers affecting the north. Lows of 6 degrees Celsius.
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1: Former DUP leader Geoffrey Donaldson has been given a 15-year jail sentence for a series of historical sex offences against two women when they were children. He has always denied the charges. Catherine Kearns, assistant director at the Public Prosecution Service, spoke outside of court.
2: This case shows that sexual abuse can be hidden behind a facade of respectability. No individual, irrespective of their position, status, or public reputation, is beyond the reach of the law.
1: An inquest has opened into the death of a man mauled by a tiger at Yorkshire Wildlife Park. The opening heard his family express concerns about his contact with mental health services leading up to his death. 23-year-old William Chapman died after entering the enclosure in Doncaster on Saturday. A man and a woman have been arrested in connection to an arson attack that killed a family of four and injured two other children in Waterford. Philip and Kim English and their sons Callum and Jaden were murdered in what has been described as a deliberate attack on their home. On Wednesday, the son of the family claimed they were murdered because of someone else's €20,000 drug debt. Andy Burnham insists the UK will continue to build bridges with Donald Trump. It's to ensure America is working with its allies to support Kyiv.
3: President Trump called for an energy ceasefire. President Zelensky immediately said he would engage in that immediately. And what has Russia done in the last few days? It's been bombing energy infrastructure in Ukraine.
1: The past week has seen a deterioration in relations between Washington and Kyiv after Trump's decision to ease sanctions on Russian diesel in the face of rising fuel prices. And the Emmy award-winning sitcom Friends will return to Channel 4 from 2027. The hit show was last broadcast in 2011 and will return in January. That's the latest from Radio News Hub. I'm Georgia Lee.
4: The UK economy reported surprising growth in August in a boost to the Chancellor ahead of the autumn budget. Susanna Streeter, chief strategist at the Wealth Club, says it's largely down to strong factory production.
5: We have to make sure that growth is sustained. There's a call for them to keep investing to maintain that growth, but at the same time, they don't want to borrow too much and increase government borrowing costs by upsetting financial markets. So it's still a tricky tight walk.
4: The ONS figure did, however, represent a slowdown after stronger activity earlier in the summer. Unions are calling for urgent action to tackle the ongoing cost of living crisis. It's because of spiralling household bills. The TUC says its research shows that families are paying almost £3,000 extra in average bills each year compared with 5 years ago. And moves to make it easier for people with terminal illnesses to access their private pension savings have been outlined by the government. The reforms will reduce differences between pension rules and the wider benefits system.
1: Showers across the north, clear spells elsewhere, rain continuing to move south-eastwards across central and southern England and Wales, lows of 6 degrees Celsius.
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1: Former DUP leader Geoffrey Donaldson has been given a 15-year jail sentence for a series of historical sex offences against two women when they were children. He has always denied the charges. Catherine Kearns, assistant director at the Public Prosecution Service, spoke outside of court.
2: The words we have just heard make clear the devastating and lifelong impact of sexual offences and the incredible bravery of these two women.
1: A man and a woman have been arrested in connection to an arson attack that killed a family of four and injured two other children in Waterford. Philip and Kim English and their sons Callum and Jaden were murdered in what has been described as a deliberate attack on their home. On Wednesday, the son of the family claimed they were murdered because of someone else's €20,000 drug debt. Severe drought has been declared in parts of England because of concerns over dwindling reservoirs as extremely dry conditions continue. The South East and South West have experienced their driest April to September for more than a century, affecting reservoirs in those areas. Andy Burnham insists the UK will continue to build bridges with Donald Trump to ensure America was working with its allies to support Kyiv.
3: We obviously have close conversations with our US counterparts, and what I've got to do is build that bridge and make sure that we're still all working together to support Ukraine.
1: The past week has seen a deterioration in relations between Washington and Kyiv after Trump's decision to ease sanctions on Russian diesel in the face of rising fuel prices. And the Duchess of Sussex says it's great to be back as Meghan and the Duke of Sussex were cheered at their first joint engagement on British soil since their return to the UK. Harry and Meghan were welcomed to the community recording studio in St Anne's, Nottingham. That's the latest from Radio News Hub. I'm Georgia Lee.
4: The UK economy reported surprising growth in August in a boost to the Chancellor ahead of the autumn budget. Susanna Streeter, chief strategist at the Wealth Club, says it's largely down to strong factory production.
5: We have to make sure that growth is sustained. There's a call for them to keep investing to maintain that growth, but at the same time, they don't want to borrow too much and increase government borrowing costs by upsetting financial markets. So it's still a tricky tight walk.
4: The ONS figure did, however, represent a slowdown after stronger activity earlier in the summer. Unions are calling for urgent action to tackle the ongoing cost of living crisis. It's because of spiralling household bills. The TUC says its research shows that families are paying almost £3,000 extra in average bills each year compared with 5 years ago. And moves to make it easier for people with terminal illnesses to access their private pension savings have been outlined by the government. The reforms will reduce differences between pension rules and the wider benefits system.
1: Showers across the north, clear spells elsewhere, rain continuing to move south-eastwards across central and southern England and Wales, lows of 6 degrees Celsius.
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1: Former DUP leader Geoffrey Donaldson has been given a 15-year jail sentence. It's for a series of historical sex offences against two women when they were children. Donaldson has always denied the charges. Catherine Kearns, assistant director at the Public Prosecution Service, spoke outside of court.
2: Despite the devastation he has caused, he has never accepted responsibility for his offending, nor shown any remorse.
1: The public should be prepared for a tough budget in 2 weeks' time. That's what John Healey has indicated. The Chancellor says the British people recognise the difficult nature of public finances due to ongoing global turmoil. Verbal communication will be given equal status to reading and writing in schools. Education Secretary Lucy Powell says the rise of AI means greater emphasis should be placed on skills that make us human. She'll speak to the Confederation of School Trusts today, where she'll say ability to articulate fluently and confidently through spoken language is key to success in work and life. Andy Burnham insists the UK will continue to build bridges with Donald Trump to ensure America was working with its allies to support Kyiv.
3: Have to make sure that growth is sustained. There's a call for them to keep investing to maintain that growth, but at the same time, they don't want to borrow too much and increase government borrowing costs by upsetting financial markets. So it's still a tricky tight walk.
1: The past week has seen a deterioration in relations between Washington and Kyiv after Trump's decision to ease sanctions on Russian diesel in the face of rising fuel prices. And Strictly Come Dancing star Will Best has welcomed his first child with stylist Toby Rose. The Big Brother host took to Instagram to announce the birth of his son Sonny, saying he feels so lucky. That's the latest from Radio News Hub. I'm Georgia Lee.
4: The UK economy reported surprising growth in August in a boost to the Chancellor ahead of the autumn budget. Susanna Streeter, chief strategist at the Wealth Club, says it's largely down to strong factory production.
3: Have to make sure that growth is sustained. There's a call for them to keep investing to maintain that growth, but at the same time, they don't want to borrow too much and increase government borrowing costs by upsetting financial markets. So it's still a tricky tight walk.
4: The ONS figure did, however, represent a slowdown after stronger activity earlier in the summer. Unions are calling for urgent action to tackle the ongoing cost of living crisis. It's because of spiralling household bills. The TUC says its research shows that families are paying almost £3,000 extra in average bills each year compared with 5 years ago. And moves to make it easier for people with terminal illnesses to access their private pension savings have been outlined by the government. The reforms will reduce differences between pension rules and the wider benefits system.
1: Showers across the north, clear spells elsewhere, rain continuing to move south-eastwards across central and southern England and Wales, lows of 6 degrees Celsius.
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1: Former DUP leader Geoffrey Donaldson has been given a 15-year jail sentence for a series of historical sex offences against two women when they were children. He has always denied the charges. Catherine Kearns, assistant director at the Public Prosecution Service, spoke outside of court.
2: The words we have just heard make clear the devastating and lifelong impact of sexual offences and the incredible bravery of these two women.
1: An inquest has opened into the death of a man mauled by a tiger at Yorkshire Wildlife Park. The opening heard his family express concerns about his contact with mental health services leading up to his death. 23-year-old William Chapman died after entering the enclosure in Doncaster on Saturday. Speaking skills will be put on equal status to reading and writing as part of the revised curriculum. Education Secretary Lucy Powell says the ability to articulate oneself fluently and confidently is key to success in work and life, but it's been a marker of privilege for too long. She addressed trust leaders today, where she said AI means greater emphasis should be placed on what makes us human. The UK economy reported surprising growth in August in a boost to the Chancellor ahead of the autumn budget. Susanna Streeter, chief strategist at the Wealth Club, says it's largely down to strong factory production.
3: Companies in the production sector, manufacturing goods, well, they have seen an increase in output. It certainly seems as though they're still getting orders, goods are still rolling off of the production line in high numbers, and that certainly is good news. It seems so the orders are coming through.
1: And Strictly Come Dancing star Will Best has welcomed his first child with stylist Toby Rose. The Big Brother host took to Instagram to announce the birth of his son, Sonny. That's the latest from Radio News Hub. I'm Georgia Lee.
4: The UK economy reported surprising growth in August in a boost to the Chancellor ahead of the autumn budget. Susanna Streeter, chief strategist at the Wealth Club, says it's largely down to strong factory production.
3: I have to make sure that growth is sustained. There's a call for them to keep investing to maintain that growth, but at the same time, they don't want to borrow too much and increase government borrowing costs by upsetting financial markets. So it's still a tricky tight walk.
4: The ONS figure did, however, represent a slowdown after stronger activity earlier in the summer. Unions are calling for urgent action to tackle the ongoing cost of living crisis. It's because of spiralling household bills. The TUC says its research shows that families are paying almost £3,000 extra in average bills each year compared with 5 years ago. And moves to make it easier for people with terminal illnesses to access their private pension savings have been outlined by the government. The reforms will reduce differences between pension rules and the wider benefits system.
1: Rain soon clearing the southeast corner of England on Friday. Elsewhere, it's a day of sunny spells and showers. Highs of 16 degrees Celsius.
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1: Former DUP leader Geoffrey Donaldson has been given a 15-year jail sentence for a series of historical sex offences against two women when they were children. He has always denied the charges. Catherine Kiernan's assistant director at the Public Prosecution Service spoke outside of court.
2: This case shows that sexual abuse can be hidden behind a facade of respectability, that no individual, irrespective of their position, is beyond the reach of the law.
1: 19 people, including the driver, have been injured after a minibus was involved in an accident at the loading platform of the Eurotunnel in Calais. The Pas-de-Calais prefecture says an accident involving a minibus carrying heavy goods vehicle drivers occurred this evening. At this stage, there are no fatalities and no one's life is considered to be in danger. The search for the crew of a missing fishing boat off a Scottish island have been stood down pending new information. On Tuesday night, the boat vanished somewhere near the port of Ness off the north coast of the Isle of Lewis in the Outer Hebrides. The body of a man was recovered from the sea on Wednesday, but his two crewmates are yet to be found. The UK economy unexpectedly grew by 0.1% in August after many economists had predicted it to shrink. It follows growth of 0.4% in July and is largely as a result of strong factory production. Susanna Streeter, chief strategist at the Wealth Club, says there's still work for the government to do.
3: Have to make sure that growth is sustained. There's a call for them to keep investing to maintain that growth, but at the same time, they don't want to borrow too much and increase government borrowing costs by upsetting financial markets. So it's still a tricky tight walk.
1: And the Duchess of Sussex said it's great to be back as Meghan and the Duke of Sussex were cheered at their first joint engagement on British soil since their return to the UK. That's the latest from Radio News Hub. I'm Georgia Lee.
4: The UK economy reported surprising growth in August in a boost to the Chancellor ahead of the autumn budget. Susanna Streeter, chief strategist at the Wealth Club, says it's largely down to strong factory production.
3: Have to make sure that growth is sustained. There's a call for them to keep investing to maintain that growth, but at the same time, they don't want to borrow too much and increase government borrowing costs by upsetting financial markets. So it's still a tricky tight walk.
4: The ONS figure did, however, represent a slowdown after stronger activity earlier in the summer. Unions are calling for urgent action to tackle the ongoing cost of living crisis. It's because of spiralling household bills. The TUC says its research shows that families are paying almost £3,000 extra in average bills each year compared with 5 years ago. And moves to make it easier for people with terminal illnesses to access their private pension savings have been outlined by the government. The reforms will reduce differences between pension rules and the wider benefits system.
1: Rain soon clearing the southeast corner of England on Friday. Elsewhere, it's a day of sunny spells and showers. Highs of 16 degrees Celsius.
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0: Bentrovati.
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1: Former DUP leader Geoffrey Donaldson has been given a 15-year jail sentence. It's for a series of historical sex offences against two women when they were children. Donaldson has always denied the charges. Catherine Kearns, assistant director at the Public Prosecution Service, spoke outside of court.
2: Despite the devastation he has caused, he has never accepted responsibility for his offending, nor shown any remorse.
1: An inquest has been opened into the death of a man mauled by a tiger at Yorkshire Wildlife Park. The opening heard his family express concerns about his contact with mental health services leading up to his death. 23-year-old William Chapman died after entering the enclosure in Doncaster on Saturday. 19 people, including the driver, have been injured after a minibus was involved in an accident at the loading platform of the Eurotunnel in Calais. The Pas-de-Calais prefecture says an accident involving a minibus carrying heavy goods vehicle drivers occurred this evening. At this stage, there are no fatalities and no one's life is considered to be in danger. Andy Burnham insists the UK will continue to build bridges with Donald Trump. It's to ensure America is working with its allies to support Kiev.
3: President Trump called for an energy ceasefire. President Zelensky immediately said he would engage in that immediately. And what has Russia done in the last few days? It's been bombing energy infrastructure in Ukraine.
1: The past week has seen a deterioration in relations between Washington and Kiev after Trump's decision to ease sanctions on Russian diesel in the face of rising fuel prices. And the Emmy award-winning sitcom Friends will return to Channel 4 from 2027. The US series debuted in 1994 and ran for 10 series. The hit show was last broadcast in 2011 and will return in January. That's the latest from Radio News Hub. I'm Georgia Lee.
4: The UK economy reported surprising growth in August in a boost to the Chancellor ahead of the autumn budget. Susanna Streeter, chief strategist at the Wealth Club, says it's largely down to strong factory production.
5: We have to make sure that growth is sustained. There's a call for them to keep investing to maintain that growth, but at the same time, they don't want to borrow too much and increase government borrowing costs by upsetting financial markets. So it's still a tricky tight walk.
4: The ONS figure did, however, represent a slowdown after stronger activity earlier in the summer. Unions are calling for urgent action to tackle the ongoing cost of living crisis. It's because of spiralling household bills. The TUC says its research shows that families are paying almost £3,000 extra in average bills each year compared with 5 years ago. And moves to make it easier for people with terminal illnesses to access their private pension savings have been outlined by the government. The reforms will reduce differences between pension rules and the wider benefits system.
1: Rain soon clearing the southeast corner of England on Friday. Elsewhere, it's a day of sunny spells and showers. Highs of 16 degrees Celsius.
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1: Former DUP leader Geoffrey Donaldson has been given a 15-year jail sentence for a series of historical sex offences against two women when they were children. He has always denied the charges. Catherine Kierans, Assistant Director at the Public Prosecution Service, spoke outside of court.
2: The words we have just heard make clear the devastating and lifelong impact of sexual offences and the incredible bravery of these two women.
1: An inquest has opened into the death of a man mauled by a tiger at Yorkshire Wildlife Park. The opening heard his family express concerns about his contact with mental health services leading up to his death. 23-year-old William Chapman died after entering the enclosure in Doncaster on Saturday. The search for the crew of a missing fishing boat off a Scottish island have been stood down pending new information. On Tuesday night, the boat vanished somewhere near the port of Ness off the north coast of the Isle of Lewis in the Outer Hebrides. The body of a man was recovered from the sea on Wednesday, but his two crewmates are yet to be found. Andy Burnham insists the UK will continue to build bridges with Donald Trump to ensure America was working with its allies to support Kyiv.
3: We have to make sure that growth is sustained. There's a call for them to keep investing to maintain that growth, but at the same time, they don't want to borrow too much and increase government borrowing costs by upsetting financial markets. So it's still a tricky tight walk.
1: The past week has seen a deterioration in relations between Washington and Kyiv after Trump's decision to ease sanctions on Russian diesel in the face of rising fuel prices. And Strictly Come Dancing star Will Best has welcomed his first child with stylist Toby Rose. The Big Brother host took to Instagram to announce the birth of his son Sonny, saying he feels so lucky. That's the latest from Radio News Hub. I'm Georgia Lee.
4: The UK economy reported surprising growth in August in a boost to the Chancellor ahead of the autumn budget. Susanna Streeter, Chief Strategist at the Wealth Club, says it's largely down to strong factory production.
3: We have to make sure that growth is sustained. There's a call for them to keep investing to maintain that growth, but at the same time, they don't want to borrow too much and increase government borrowing costs by upsetting financial markets. So it's still a tricky tight walk.
4: The ONS figure did, however, represent a slowdown after stronger activity earlier in the summer. Unions are calling for urgent action to tackle the ongoing cost of living crisis. It's because of spiralling household bills. The TUC says its research shows that families are paying almost £3,000 extra in average bills each year compared with 5 years ago. And moves to make it easier for people with terminal illnesses to access their private pension savings have been outlined by the government. The reforms will reduce differences between pension rules and the wider benefits system.
1: Rain soon clearing the southeast corner of England on Friday. Elsewhere, it's a day of sunny spells and showers. Highs of 16 degrees Celsius.
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1: Former DUP leader Geoffrey Donaldson has been given a 15-year jail sentence. It's for a series of historical sex offences against two women when they were children. Donaldson has always denied the charges. Catherine Kearns, assistant director at the Public Prosecution Service, spoke outside of court.
2: Despite the devastation he has caused, he has never accepted responsibility for his offending, nor shown any remorse.
1: An inquest has been opened into the death of a man mauled by a tiger at Yorkshire Wildlife Park. The opening heard his family express concerns about his contact with mental health services leading up to his death. 23-year-old William Chapman died after entering the enclosure in Doncaster on Saturday. 19 people, including the driver, have been injured after a minibus was involved in an accident at the loading platform of the Eurotunnel in Calais. The Pas-de-Calais prefecture says an accident involving a minibus carrying heavy goods vehicle drivers occurred this evening. At this stage, there are no fatalities and no one's life is considered to be in danger. Antti Burnham insists the UK will continue to build bridges with Donald Trump. It's to ensure America is working with its allies to support Kiev.
3: President Trump called for an energy ceasefire. President Zelensky immediately said he would engage in that immediately. And what has Russia done in the last few days? It's been bombing energy infrastructure in Ukraine.
1: The past week has seen a deterioration in relations between Washington and Kiev after Trump's decision to ease sanctions on Russian diesel in the face of rising fuel prices. And the Emmy award-winning sitcom Friends will return to Channel 4 from 2027. The US series debuted in 1994 and ran for 10 series. The hit show was last broadcast in 2011 and will return in January. That's the latest from Radio News Hub. I'm Georgia Lee.
4: The UK economy reported surprising growth in August in a boost to the Chancellor ahead of the autumn budget. Susanna Streeter, chief strategist at the Wealth Club, says it's largely down to strong factory production.
5: We have to make sure that growth is sustained. There's a call for them to keep investing to maintain that growth, but at the same time, they don't want to borrow too much and increase government borrowing costs by upsetting financial markets. So it's still a tricky tight walk.
4: The ONS figure did, however, represent a slowdown after stronger activity earlier in the summer. Unions are calling for urgent action to tackle the ongoing cost of living crisis. It's because of spiralling household bills. The TUC says its research shows that families are paying almost £3,000 extra in average bills each year compared with 5 years ago. And moves to make it easier for people with terminal illnesses to access their private pension savings have been outlined by the government. The reforms will reduce differences between pension rules and the wider benefits system.
1: Rain soon clearing the southeast corner of England on Friday. Elsewhere, it's a day of sunny spells and showers. Highs of 16 degrees Celsius.
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